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2: 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Because as dads, we are often distracted with work and emails and checking things that are going on. I want to encourage dads to really engage in our most important organization. It's not our businesses or our ministries. It's our families.
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4: Tonight, showers, risk of thunderstorm this evening, and we could get about 5 to 10 millimeters of rain with a low of 13. Tomorrow, a mix of sun and cloud with 60% chance of showers, a risk of thunderstorm in the afternoon with a high of 23, feeling more like 25. And on Thursday, a mix of sun and cloud and a high of 24. A look at your current temperatures and 7-day forecast is available on the Janie King weather page at chvnradio.com or on the CHVN radio app.
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1: Hi, this is Ben Lowell, and this is Back to the Bible Canada with Dr. John Neufeld. Well, we're continuing our series today, King Size Lessons on Faith and Failure, with a message from 2 Chronicles chapter 14 to 16 called King Asa Contending for the Faith.
2: Yesterday, I announced that for 1 week, I want to consider lessons that we can learn from, well, some of the kings of Judah. All the kings of Israel, without exception, turned from God to do evil, but the kings of Judah, well, they were a mixed bag. And so I've called this short series, King-Size Lessons on Faith and Failure. It's a study of some of the kings of Judah. Today, we're going to be looking at a fascinating character. His name is King Asa. He ruled over Judah from the years 911 to 870 B.C., His reign was 41 years. That's a long reign. And as we shall see, he was a man who contended for the faith in his day. And his life, well, it's got a lot to teach us about the struggles in our day as we contend for the faith. But before we talk about that, let me give you a bit of his background. Well, Asa had quite a family tree. His great-great-grandfather was King David. King David was a man after God's own heart, so much so that God promised David that his kingdom would be established for all times. Indeed, his kingdom and his ancestor would rule the world. King Jesus is the rightful heir of David's throne. But that means that the kingdom of David was intended by God as the kingdom whereby he would rule over all humanity. And so Asa's role was to further that line until the one came to whom it rightfully belonged. Well, Asa's great-grandfather was Solomon, and King Solomon started well, but then ended badly. And in the end, Solomon abandoned God for idols. Well, Asa's grandfather was Rehoboam, the man who lost the kingdom, or should I say, the man under whose leadership Israel was divided between Israel and Judah. So Israel broke away from the kingdom of David, and all that was left to the throne of David now was the kingdom of Judah, made up of the tribes of Judah and Benjamin. Well, during the reign of Rehoboam, idolatry was widely practiced. In fact, 1 Kings 14, 22 to 24 tells us what life was like under the kingship of Asa's grandfather. It says, "And Judah did what was evil in the sight of the Lord, and they provoked him to jealousy with their sins that they committed more than all that their fathers had done. For they also built for themselves high places and pillars and asherim on every high hill and under every green tree. And there were also male cult prostitutes in the land. They did according to all the abominations of the nations that the Lord drove out before the people of Israel." Well, that was Asa's grandfather, Rehoboam, and that's what he allowed and then participated in. Ultimately, he was an idolater. In fact, let me explain one kind of idolatry that figured widely in ancient Israel. It was the worship of a goddess named Asherah. Asherah worship came from the Canaanite neighbors of Israel. She was considered, you know, the wife of the supreme god in Canaanite religions, and it was through intercourse with her that the Canaanite god created all things along with all the other gods and goddesses. So she was considered the mother of all idols and also the goddess of fertility. And with her came a host of sexual rituals. But here's the kicker. Archaeologists have discovered a grave site during the time of the kings, which had an inscription to Yahweh and his Asherah. In other words, this is what we call syncretism. People melted the story of Asherah to the story of Israel's God Yahweh and came up with a new story. Syncretism, as you can see, is altering the one true faith. Now, if you've ever read Dan Brown's novel, The Da Vinci Code, you'll find that's exactly what he proposes when he speaks of the sacred feminine, in which he argues for sex rituals to obtain unity with God and even claims that this paganism was the religion of Jesus. Now, this is a modern version of Asherah worship. So then the battle that Asa faced is the battle that every generation of

In his days, the land had rest for 10 years. And Asa did what was good and right in the eyes of the Lord his God. He took away the foreign altars and the high places and broke down the pillars and cut down the Asherim and commanded Judah to seek the Lord, the God of their fathers, and to keep the law and the commandment. He also took out of all the cities of Judah the high places and the incense altars, and the kingdom had rest under him. He built fortified cities in Judah, for the land had rest. He had no war in those days, for the Lord gave him peace. And he said to Judah, "Let us build these cities and surround them with walls and towers, gates and bars. The land is still ours because we have sought the Lord our God. We have sought him, and he has given us peace on every side." So they built and prospered. Story of Asa is the story of a man who led his nation back to God. It's a story of reformation, the story of the resurgence of faith once for all delivered to the saints. And I want you to notice three things in this passage to help us understand what it was that Asa was fighting for. So I put it in the heading, what we need to fight for. You know, verse 2 tells us that Asa did what was right in the eyes of the Lord, his God. He knows God personally. You know, whenever the Old Testament speaks of God becoming our God, as it does, for instance, in the case of Abraham or in the case of Jacob, it means something personal. I notice this is a part of the reform of Asa, because really, all contending for the faith is meaningless until people come to know God as their own God. And so we can say that first Asa was contending for a return to a personal faith. And the loss of a personal faith is the first place where faith becomes diminished. All over the world, there are second and third and 10th and 20th generation Christianity where people know nothing of the reality of Christ living within. I know of one country where voodoo practices are practiced right alongside of the Roman Catholic Mass. A lack of personal faith leads to syncretism. But lest we fight battles too far away, we need to recognize that every generation needs to personally encounter Christ on their own. And without that, there is no faith. As Jesus said to Nicodemus, unless one is born again, he cannot see the kingdom of God. We fight for personal conversion. We fight for personal repentance, personal surrender to Christ as Savior and Lord. We fight for personal faith and personal holiness and personal prayer, personal intimacy with God. If today you come from a Christian home but don't know the reality of personal conversion, well, you're not a believer. We fight for the right to call everyone to personal faith in Christ. Now, some of us will say, oh, well, that's the nature of reformation and revival. But that's not where Asa ended. He went further, and our passage tells us another two things. First, he removed the idols from the land, and second, he commanded Judah to seek the Lord and to keep his commandments. So we notice he contended for a personal faith, but he also contended for the true historic faith. See, I want you to notice two things here. I mean, first of all, he stresses the God of their fathers. There is, he says, a continuity of faith. There have in every era been people who have carried on in the true faith. I always get nervous when people act as if, you know, they're the first generation of believers and then deal as if none of the past generations of believers mattered. And then secondly, also notice that he roots that faith in the law and commandments. No doubt he would have stressed the first two commandments. That is, he would have stressed that God says you can have no other gods before him. And then, of course, there's the prohibition against making a carved image. See, Asa had a faith rooted in the text of Scripture. He knew that Scripture simply would not allow us to buy into the spirit of the age. He knew the difference between what his culture wanted and what his God wanted. And if idolatry was popular and meaningful to people, it didn't matter to Asa, for God forbids it. And when God forbids it, we also ought to forbid it. By the way, that is a message for today. See, I've met so-called believers. They claim personal faith in Christ. They're sleeping with either their girlfriend or their boyfriend. We live in a world today where relationships between men and women are defined by culture, not by Scripture, not by the Word of God. That's just one example. See, you can't have a personal faith and say, you know, it's a personal relationship if your personal faith is not rooted in the text of Scripture and in God's once-for-all historic revelation. True faith is rooted in the Word of God and in obedience to that Word. And the latter verses, that is verses 6 and 7 of the passage that we've read, says that Asa also built fortified cities.
That is, he built his armies,

0: and he made sure the nation had peace and prosperity. Indeed, because of his leadership, the land of Judah had peace, the Bible says, for many years, at least 10 in all.
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0: The last thing we learn about Asa is that he strengthened the cities of Judah, ensuring that the land had peace. And Asa, as we've seen, knew God personally. He cared a great deal to keep the doctrines of the faith pure. And now we see that he cares for the land and for the people and for the corporate welfare of his nation. And here, too, there's a great deal to learn from this king. Asa understood that faith was never just an individualistic thing. It has to be corporate. You know, it never ceases to amaze me how many people view faith entirely individualistically. Now, that's private for them. Faith in the one true God also cares for the welfare of others. It forms us into a community of God's people, and in Asa's case, into a nation. You know, we've made mention of the land having peace for many years, but then came the time when the peace was broken. So I'm reading now 2 Chronicles 14:8 to 12. And Asa had an army of 300,000 from Judah, armed with large shields and spears, and 280,000 men from Benjamin that carried shields and drew bows. All these were mighty men of valor. Zerah the Ethiopian came out against them with an army of 1 million men and 300 chariots and came as far as Mereshah. And Asa went out to meet him, and they drew up their lines of battle in the valley of Zarephath at Mereshah. And Asa cried to the Lord his God, "O Lord, there is none like you to help between the mighty and the weak. Help us, O Lord our God, for we rely on you, and in your name we have come against this multitude. O Lord, you are God. Let not man prevail against you." So the Lord defeated the Ethiopians before Asa and before Judah, and the Ethiopians fled. Now it's clear from this passage that Asa is facing overwhelming odds. Our passage says that Zerah the Ethiopian came out against him. Now, in the Bible, Ethiopia is a different country from the one that we recognize by that name today. The nation Asa was facing came from what we would think of as Sudan today. Well, nonetheless, the army that he had amassed sounds staggering in size. It has led some critics of the Bible to say that, you know, a million-man army is impossible. Well, the Hebrew language actually has no word for a million. Literally, our passage says that it was an army of thousands. Well, whatever the number was, it was a staggering army. The peace was shattered. The army was penetrating deeply into Judah and would have been some, you know, 50 kilometers from Jerusalem. They were intent on destroying the nation entirely, and it would seem at this point that all of Asa's reforms were about to come to nothing. But that would depend on your perspective, wouldn't it? If all that Asa had done is to return Israel to their historic religion, well, one might argue now that was going to fail. That's because, well, the politics and the power structures and the nations that rise and fall, they're constantly in conflict. I mean, forces far greater than the religion of one small nation were at work here. But that would only be true if Judah had only a religion. But in fact, they had the living God, the God who spoke to the nation at Mount Sinai, the God who made them their own. And so let's get back to that immense army, as great as anyone had seen. The army has already invaded Judah, and it would have displaced a great number of people, refugees everywhere. This is a national crisis. The future of the nation is at stake. No doubt an army this large would involve a multitude of nations. Some scholars think that it would have involved some sort of a treaty between nations to the south of Judah so as to completely destroy Judah and divide the spoils between them. And they were already carving out Judah before the battle actually began. And to be fair to this text, Asa has already, amassed a considerable military himself. But the problem was that the very best his efforts could do were not enough. But of course, Asa isn't just religious. Asa worships the living God. And so Asa leads his nation in prayer. Oh Lord, there's none like you to help. We're weak, you're mighty. But all of that doesn't matter. We rely on you. And then our text does not say that Judah prevailed. Rather, it says the Lord defeated the Ethiopians. So what do we learn about Asa? We learn that we, like Asa, should do all that is in our power to secure the best possible results in our own lives, in our own families, in our workplaces, and wherever God gives us a realm in which we are to provide leadership. But we also learn that the very best we can do is never enough. There are battles we did not anticipate, and some of those battles are far larger than we can manage. But Romans 8:31 teaches us, what then shall we say to these things? If God is for us, who can be against us? Now, please don't take the first part of that sentence lightly, would you? If God is for us. And Asa, when his great battle took shape, had been a man who himself had surrendered his ways to God. And so how can any believer know that God is for them? Well, certainly, if what we want is to fulfill our lust or our greed, our desire for fame in this world, or so many other things, well, we can't be assured that God is for us at all, can we? But as Romans 8 teaches us, that our condemnation has already been taken care of in the cross of Christ. It's Jesus himself who has reconciled us to his Father and given us the assurance that God is for us. And it would be a fitting end to the story of Asa here, a man who had inherited a nation so much smaller than the one Solomon had left, a man who inherited a nation filled with idolatry and estranged from God. This man leads his nation back to the one true God. But as we've seen, Asa had a lengthy reign, 41 years in all. And in the 36th year of his reign, King Baasha of Israel, having overthrown the dynasty of Jeroboam, usurped the crown and began his menacing reign. He began with hostility to King Asa, a new threat, and this one from Israel itself. He blocked the main road from the north into Judah and immediately blocked all trade to all other nations. There was another crisis. And you would think Asa would do what he'd always done, call on the name of the Lord. But this time, Asa, a great deal older now, stumbles in his relationship with God. 2 Chronicles 16:2-4. Then Asa took silver and gold from the treasures of the house of the Lord and the king's house and sent them to Ben-Hadad, king of Syria, who lived in Damascus, saying, "There is a covenant between me and you, as there was between my father and your father. Behold, I am sending to you silver and gold. Go break your covenant with Baasha, king of Israel, that he may withdraw from me." And Ben-Hadad listened to King Asa and sent the commanders of his armies against the cities of Israel, and they conquered Ijon, Dan, Abel-Maim, and all the store cities of Naphtali. And suddenly the trade roads were open all over again. All it took was a treaty with a nation of Syria and with their king Ben-Hadad, a known enemy of God. And it's amazing how many human-centered solutions there are to things. Things that work, things that require little prayer, little study, little inner searching, just stuff that works. And after having done this, the plot thickens. 2 Chronicles 16:7-9. At that time, Hanani the seer came to Asa, king of Judah, and said to him, "Because you relied on the king of Syria and did not rely on the Lord your God, the army of the king of Syria has escaped you. Were not the Ethiopians and the Libyans a huge army with very many chariots and horsemen? Yet because you relied on the Lord, he gave them into your hand. For the eyes of the Lord run to and fro throughout the whole earth to give strong support to those whose heart is blameless toward him. You have done foolishly in this. From now on, you will have wars." Yeah, and then wars ensued. See, Asa had two options. One, stop fighting long enough to get on his knees and repent. Or two, justify himself and see the prophet as his enemy and put that prophet into prison. And that is, will Asa be like King David or will he be like King Solomon? And tragically, he becomes like Solomon. He puts the prophet in prison. Well, 2 years later, King Asa becomes diseased in his feet. And in his pain and his anger, he refuses to go to the Lord for help. After all, he's angry now with God. His heart is angry. It's bitter towards God, and by all accounts, and tragically, that's how King Asa eventually died. Now, we're horrified when we read that. How can that be the case? But it was. And in the end, King Asa's life teaches us that if we don't nurture a relationship with God, not for a season, but for a lifetime, eventually we will collapse like a building suddenly falling through a sinkhole. You know what a sinkhole is? It's a place where there was an underground river. Then the river becomes dried up, and the buildings on top become weakened. Eventually, a hole opens up. And that's what happened to Asa's faith. That underground river with God, nurtured by God's Spirit, now became dried up. He became a sinkhole. Eventually, he would collapse. Yeah, and the lesson's simple for us, don't you think? Do not live on past victories. Nurture today the loveliness of knowing God and of relationship with Him. Do you know that old age doesn't shield us from battles? You can't retire from battles, but the Lord our God is a shield for us when we're young and also when we're old. Do not abandon the Lord your God and nurture a love for Him in your old age, for God will sustain us.
1: Thanks for your message today, John. You know, I got to ask you, though, how can we as followers of Jesus maintain our faithfulness?
0: Yeah, because obviously you're asking the question because, you know, we have this amazing man by the name of Asa who does so many wonderful things and then stumbles at the end of his life. And, you know, I once had a conversation with somebody after, you know, church service, and we were having some conversation. He's an elderly man, and he said to me, you know, at every single stage in my life, the number of temptations that I would have would be about the same, but they would differ. The things that I struggled with as a young man, I don't struggle with now, but he said, I struggle with different temptations, and they are the temptations of an old man. So I think one of the things that we need to acknowledge, that we need to continue to fight for holiness and submission to Christ for a lifetime. I mean, we won't get to the place on this side of eternity where we say we've gotten there. And for that reason, I'm going to say that we need to entrust ourselves to the power of the Holy Spirit, trust in His power, and also trust in the promises that God has given to sustain us. And with those things, we can be assured that we're not going to end up as Asa did.
1: 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And remember to join us again tomorrow as we continue our series, King Size Lessons on Faith and Failure, right here on Back to the Bible Canada, where we teach the Bible.

0: What does nearly 70 years of faithful Bible teaching look like? What has God done through this ministry, and where is He leading us next? We recently created a vision and mission booklet to answer exactly those questions. It tells the story of Back to the Bible Canada, its history, its calling, and the future we believe God has set before us. Because this is not simply our mission. We are stewards of something that belongs entirely to Him, and what a privilege it is that He invites us to serve it together. 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
2: Today is Good News Day on Laugh Again. That time when we throw our smartphones and our remote controls in the trunk and celebrate news you can use, news that's just in and should bring you a grin. We begin with a fun fact you can use to impress your friends. The cost of the electricity to charge your smartphone for 1 year? 38 cents. Line up and pay your parents, kids. In other news, we're consuming about 220 bottles of water per person in North America now, and bottled water is about 2,000 times the price of tap water. When I was a kid, we had taps in our house and one outside with a hose attached to it. I always preferred hose water, except in winter. You learn to never put your lips on that outdoor tap, I'll tell you. But these days, we are buying water from Pepsi and Coke. Sometimes they put sugar and syrup in it, and sometimes they just sell it like it is. I like to read nutritional values on bottles of water. I find that helpful. You know where they get the water? From a tap. Our first story of the day is from Florida, where Chad Moreau enlisted his Boston Terrier to help him propose. First, he took his dog Molly to the Green Paws Pet Market for grooming. Then, he dressed Molly in a pink t-shirt. If you've tried this, you know it's not always easy. Next, he called his girlfriend Tiffany and asked if she'd pick Molly up for him. When Tiffany arrived at the market, she saw Molly's pink t-shirt. It said, "Will ya marry my daddy?" Chad's a little mixed up, but he means well. He finally arrived, got down on one knee, and asked, "Will ya marry me?" The hound said, "Woof." The girl said, "Yes." The dog was last seen heading north, traumatized by wearing a pink t-shirt. In Britain, a study claims that on average, British women consider themselves old at 29. British men at 58. Wow. Well, I am so old, I remember using tinfoil to make an antenna so we could watch black and white TV. But you're not old until you start thinking you are. Just ask British national Faja Singh, who became the first 100-year-old to complete a marathon by running in the Toronto Waterfront Marathon a few years back. Elsewhere, Bob Blackley caused quite a stir on his 57th birthday. He decided to give gifts away to complete strangers. He draped a cardboard sign over his shoulders and stood at a busy intersection. It read, "I have a job, I have a home, could you use an extra $5? Blackley, a retired teacher, darted through traffic handing out $5 bills to motorists in Winston-Salem, North Carolina. "Why?" one grateful woman asked as she eagerly accepted the cash. "Because it's my birthday," Blackley answered. "Please take it quick or I'm going to get run over." Blackley says he wanted to make this birthday special by helping others, so he doled out $285. Then his wife Carol doubled it. Some think they're old at 57. Bob Blackley knows he's not. Next year, he says, he plans to celebrate his 58th birthday standing at a busy intersection with a sign that reads, "I have a job, I have a home. Could you use an extra $5? Well, I love that story. It reminds me of our extravagant God. James 1 says, "Every good and perfect gift is from above, coming down from the Father of the heavenly lights. He gave His Son." Today, let's celebrate the greatest gift by being generous. Let's turn on the tap and give our time, our grace, even our laughter. And if you really want to stay young and crazy, take the money you spend on bottled water and give it away.
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1: When life around you is chaotic and troubling, wouldn't it be nice to feel calm and peaceful on the inside? 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
2: And we're looking in our Bibles in the third chapter of Ephesians. I hope you will find us there. And if you have a copy of the book, The Holy Spirit You May Not Know, or the study guide, you can follow along with us. Find your place in the book, find your place in the study guide as we talk about this important subject, the strength of the Holy Spirit. It is a wonderful truth, and we're going to explore it in just a moment as we open our Bibles together. The book, The Holy Spirit You May Not Know, is the resource for the month of June. I am so excited about this book because it completes the trilogy on the Godhead. We now have a book called The God You May Not Know, The Jesus You May Not Know, and now The Holy Spirit You May Not Know. These three books meant to help you understand the Father, Son, and Holy Spirit, the three persons of the Trinity. I am sure that for many of you, the Holy Spirit is the most mysterious of the three. The least known about him seems to be true for many people. But we haven't captured everything. We've captured a lot of it and put it in writing, and it's on the CDs that you would get if you got that series. And it's in this book, The Holy Spirit You May Not Know, which you can have this month for a gift of any size to Turning Point. Just send a gift of any size. Do the best you can. And as God enables you to give, ask for your copy of the book, and it will be sent to you right away. It's 250 pages, a hardback, wonderful book for your library. And I told you earlier, many of my friends are reading this book right now and giving me feedback, and it's really encouraging. So we'll begin that study of the strength of the Holy Spirit as we open our Bibles together right now. Mary Slessor was a single young woman who left Scotland at the turn of the century to go be a part of the missionary force in Africa, a place that was filled with incredible danger. But she had this inward spirit that kept her going when a lot of others broke down, gave up, and went home. One night, after a particularly exhausting day, she found herself trying to sleep in a crude jungle hut. And she wrote about it in her diary. This is what she wrote. I'm not very particular about my bed these days. I lay on a few dirty sticks laid across and covered with a litter of dirty corn shells, with plenty of rats and insects, three women and an infant 3 days old in the tent, and a dozen sheep and goats and cows outside. You probably don't wonder that I slept very little. Then she added these words. But I had a comfortable, quiet night in my own heart. And that is quite amazing, isn't it? That you can be in the midst of that kind of confusion and have a comfortable, quiet night in your own heart. I know most of us will never sleep in a hut surrounded by goats and rats like Mary Slessor did, but our challenges are just as real. They look different. We face busy schedules and financial difficulties, pressures at school or work. We have relationship problems, and we have the same kind of need. And we need a quiet heart. We need an inner strength to face up to the challenges that are part of all of our daily lives. And today we're going to explore what is, in my estimation, the most wonderful prayer in the New Testament, apart from the prayers of our Lord. It's a wonderful prayer that I hope will be realized in your life and mine as we study it together. That prayer is found in Ephesians chapter 3, verses 14 through 16. Here's what it says. For this reason, I bow my knees to the Father of our Lord Jesus Christ, from whom the whole family in heaven and earth is named, that he would grant you, according to the riches of his glory, to be strengthened with might through his Spirit in the inner man. Let's look first of all at the posture of this prayer. The first thing we notice is that Paul specifically calls out this posture. He says, "For this reason, I bow my knees to the Father of the Lord Jesus Christ, from whom the whole family in heaven and earth is named." Notice, he's bowing to pray. And I know this doesn't sound strange to us, because maybe before we go to bed at night, we bow to pray. But it was very strange in those days for a Jew to do that, because they never did that. They stood to pray. It wasn't common for ancient Jewish people to bow their knees in prayer, especially in public. We learn from history that they stood upright while praying, using their hands uplifted toward heaven. Remember Jesus and the Pharisee and the tax collector. Here's what he said. "The Pharisee stood and prayed thus with himself." The Pharisee stood to pray, as was the custom. Even the tax collector was standing afar off. Most Jewish people stood when they prayed. But Paul tells us that he was kneeling in prayer for them, for the Ephesians. And I think he wanted to highlight the intensity of that moment, the intensity of his prayer. This was serious business. It was the kind of prayer that brought him to his knees. And Paul wasn't alone in adopting this posture. Luke 22:41 tells us that Jesus was withdrawn from them about a stone's throw, and he knelt down and prayed. And when Stephen was assassinated, we are told he knelt down and cried out with a loud voice, "Lord, do not charge them with this sin." And of course, we all know the famous prayer in Philippians, where we are told that one day at the name of Jesus, every knee will bow and every tongue confess that Jesus is Lord. When I was a student in seminary back years ago, Don and I remember the first time we ever went to the First Baptist Church of Dallas. We had heard about it most of our lives. It was pastored by a very famous pastor named W.A. Criswell, a Southern Baptist leader who was well known around the world. That first Sunday when we walked into the sanctuary and sat up in the balcony, I was surprised to see that in this church they had installed kneeling benches connected to all the pews. I mean, that was common in more liturgical churches, but it was strange to find that in a Baptist church. Pretty quickly, I realized it wasn't strange at all. When it came time to pray, Dr. Kirschner would say, "Let us all bow together," and you would hear the crashing of these kneeling benches being pulled out, kind of like a thunderous sound throughout the church. When that settled down, you'd look, and here was this whole congregation from the balcony. We could see it really well, all on their knees in prayer before God. It was very special. In a similar way, there's something special about our experience of prayer when we kneel. Doing so says outwardly what should be true inwardly, that we are submitting ourselves to the Lord. When you kneel before him, you're saying, "Lord, you're in control." I remember writing in one of my journals on an occasion that prayer is our declaration of dependence. And that is true. When we pray, we're saying, "Lord, we're counting on you." Quite often it's true that we've tried everything else first, and now we come and we bow before the Lord and say, "Lord, we need your help, and we're counting on you." So the posture of Paul's prayer tells us that what we're talking about today is pretty important. It was important to him, and he wants it to be important to us. Now, there's much more to glean from this prayer apart from Paul's physical posture. In verses 16 through 19, we learn about the possibilities of this prayer. Ephesians 3:16 says, "Here's what I pray, that he would grant you, according to the riches of his glory, to be strengthened with might through his Spirit in the inner man." Paul asked God to fill the Ephesians with inward power, with inward strength. All the strong words he uses in verse 16, riches, glory, strengthened, and might. And the word might appears over and over in the New Testament, over 120 times in total. It refers to the power that God gives to his people. God gives might to us through the inner part of our being. I'm so taken by the verse in 2 Corinthians 4:16 that the outward man is wasting away, but the inner man is being renewed day by day. That's true. I don't think anybody has to convince us of that. We know it. We experience it, especially the outward man part of it. But the interesting thing is the Bible tells us that while we may be seeming to be weakened in the outward person, we can become strengthened in the inward person. And that's what Paul is praying about. He wants his people, he wants us to have a strong center so that whatever happens, whatever takes place in our lives, we have this power, this might, this strength that carries us through. One of our friends here at Shadow Mountain is a man named Rob Morgan. He preaches often when I'm not here. And he wrote a book some years ago that became a very special book to me because it was during the early days of my illness. And the book was on strength. The book was called The Strength You Need. I was feeling pretty weak then, and I was looking for strength anywhere I could find it. I remember picking up that book, and Rob had taken all of the passages in the Bible that talk about strength and written a chapter about them. And I was blessed by that book and helped by it. In this book, he said, "We're living in a difficult age, and events on the world stage are disconcerting. In times like these, we need to be stronger, stronger as husbands. We need to be stronger wives, stronger people. We need stronger children, stronger families, stronger churches, stronger determination to tackle each day for good and for God." And he said, "If you're like me, you want stronger faith, stronger peace, stronger joy, and more stamina to do the work the Lord assigns each day." And I kept saying to myself, "Amen, that's what I want. I want to be strong in my spirit. I want to be able to have the resilience and the strength and the stamina to face challenges that come my way, no matter what they may be. Not because I'm strong, but because there's a strength in me that is greater than me." The Bible says God has not given us a spirit of fear, but of power and of love and of a sound mind. And when you're strengthened by the Holy Spirit, Paul says three things will happen in your life. These are things we may not think about, but Paul wants us to know that when, first of all, we are strengthened in the Spirit, we sense the presence of God in our life. Now, this is a little bit delicate, but let me see if I can help us grab hold of it. He says that Christ may dwell in your hearts through faith, verse 17. The Bible says that Christ comes to live within our hearts when we become Christians. And Paul is writing this to Christian people, and he's praying that Christ might dwell in their hearts. There must be a difference between dwelling and living, and there is. The word dwell there means to be at home. Paul says, "My prayer for you is that Christ may be at home in your heart." Have you ever been in a place where you were in the house, but you weren't at home in the house? Maybe they talked to you as close to the door as possible so that as fast as you came in, you will leave. You do not feel welcome. You do not feel at home. The Bible says that God's prayer for us is that Jesus Christ might live in our hearts and be at home there, that he might dwell there, that he might be comfortable there. Is Christ comfortable in your heart? Are you comfortable with Christ in your heart? It's interesting to think about that in terms of the scripture that we have here from Paul. John 14:23 says, "If anyone loves me, he will keep my word, and the Father will love him, and we will come to him and make our home with him." That's what Almighty God wants. Paul is praying for the believers in Ephesus to experience this. Christ wants not just to be a resident in your life, not just your ticket to heaven. He wants you to be comfortable with him. He wants him to be a part of your daily existence. I don't know if this happens to you, but for me, when I wake up in the morning, the first thing I think about when I wake up is the Lord. And I pray and I talk to him even before I'm totally awake. And many days, the last thing that I think about before I go to sleep is the Lord and what he's done and what he's working in my life. He wants you to be in that vein. He wants the Holy Spirit to bring Jesus Christ into your life. And that he would not just be a resident, but he'd be the president and he'd be at home there. So here's a question to ask yourself. Is Christ at home in your heart? I'm not asking you if he's in your heart, because most of you already, you've taken Jesus into your heart. But have you made him comfortable? And I don't need to go into all the details of the things that can make Jesus uncomfortable, but you know what I'm talking about. Give him a place of honor and comfort in your heart. He says, when you have this inner strength in the Holy Spirit in your heart, first of all, Christ will be at home in your heart. And then secondly, he says, you will be able to comprehend the love that Christ has for you. Verse 17, that you being rooted and grounded in love may be able to comprehend with all the saints what is the width and length and depth and height, to know the love of Christ which passes knowledge. I don't know if you can get your arms around this. What a incredible thing it is to know that somebody loves you. And what a wonderful thing to know that God has you as the object of his love. I know that we know God loves us. We read that. But just think about that for a moment. You are loved by the creator of the universe. He loves you. And Paul wants us to understand that with such desire that he actually gives us the four dimensions of God's love. I don't know if you've ever noticed this before, the width and length and depth and height of his love. Now, I've read a lot of sermons on these. A lot of pastors have taken these four things and created some fanciful sermons. I don't have one of those for you today, but I want to illustrate it for you by taking you to John 3:16. You don't have to turn to it because you all know it. For God so loved the world that he gave his only begotten Son, that whosoever believeth in him should not perish, but have everlasting life. Now let's look at that verse in terms of the dimensions of the love of God. For God so loved the world. That's the width of God's love. How wide is his love? It's as wide as the world. And anybody teaches you any different than that, they're not teaching the gospel. God loves the whole world. He loves everyone in the world. For God so loved the world. That's the width of his love. That he gave his only begotten Son. How much did he love us? He loved us so much that he dispatched his only begotten Son to this earth. That's the length he went to show us his love. He didn't just say, I love you. He said, I love you, and sent Jesus as the person of his love. That whosoever believes in him should not perish. That's the depth of God's love. God loves us so much that he doesn't want us to go into the depth of the earth in hell. He wants to save us from that, and his love reaches to the very depth of life. And his love is also a love that has height to it. He loves us so much that we might have eternal life. Every time you read John 3:16, just remember John 3:16 is the four dimensions of God's love. I remember reading that many atrocities were committed during the period of history known as the Spanish Inquisition. I once read a story about a Spanish prisoner whose bones were discovered when soldiers opened up one of the underground dungeons used by the leaders of the Inquisition. What they found was that flesh and clothing had long since dissolved, but the soldiers found the remnants of bones chained to a wall. And that wasn't all they found. On the wall of that prison, cut into the rock with a sharp piece of metal, was a cross. And above the cross in Spanish was the word height. And below the cross was the word depth. And one arm was length and the other arm was breadth. So not only does John 3:16 teach us the four dimension of God's love, but so does the cross. I'm sure you have noticed in recent days how many people on business and talk shows are wearing crosses. Everybody wears a cross. But you have to wonder, do they understand that that cross is a symbol of the four dimensions of God's love? He came down to us and reached out to us that we might not go down, but that we might go up to be with him. That's what the scripture says. Love that passes, the Bible says, all understanding. That's what you call an oxymoron. How can love be understood if it passes understanding? Well, the point is that we can't know this love by human knowledge. We can only know this love through the Holy Spirit who is in our heart. Remember, Paul was praying this prayer at a very certain time. I think this is instructive because when we read this prayer in Ephesians, it's right in the context of the anger that was being expressed by the Jews toward the Gentiles and the Gentiles toward the Jews. And Paul was trying to help them understand that God has enough love to bring these two entities together in one thing called the church. The love of God inspires us to go into the worst parts of town and minister to the down and outers. And we can't do that on our own strength, but when we have the Holy Spirit in our lives, when the Holy Spirit is filling us and giving us strength, then we can do what we would not otherwise be able to do. And we can be emissaries of the love of Christ. We should love others in the same way that God loves us. We should reach into the reservoir of God's love for us, and out of that reservoir, we should find a way to love other people. Then, not only is it true, when the Holy Spirit strengthens you, you will sense Christ's presence in your life, and the Holy Spirit will strengthen you so that you can comprehend God's love in your life, but when the Holy Spirit strengthens you, you will be filled with the fullness of God. 3:19, Ephesians, that you may be filled with the fullness of God. These progressions come in the right order. The inner strength of the Holy Spirit leads us to the indwelling of Christ. The indwelling of Christ leads us to the knowledge of God's love for us. And now his abundant love leads us to experience the fullness of God's presence within us. I know over the years when you read about being filled with the Spirit, it sends questions running through your mind. I told you earlier, it doesn't mean filled up, like filled up to your knees or your shoulders. It means to be controlled by. When some people read this, they don't understand it because it doesn't mean what it normally would mean in English. It means to be filled by, to be controlled by. When you're filled with God, you're controlled by God. Look at the illustration Paul used later in his book. He said, we aren't to be drunk with wine, but to be filled with the Spirit. In the same way that a person is controlled by inebriation, the Bible says we're to be controlled by the Spirit of God. We're to be controlled by God. He was telling us that when we are allowing the Spirit of God to live his life in us, when we acknowledge that he is there for us, the one thing that will happen is we'll begin to learn what it means for God to control our life. Do you ask God about stuff? You ever see somebody in need and you say, God, should I help this person? Do you think God will answer you? Not out loud, but in your heart, in your spirit, he will. Do you ever do things that you do and people question it? What are you doing that for? Did you ever say, because God told me to? And they look at you like you're some weird person. God talks to you. Yes, if you're controlled by God, you have the impressions and the sense in your heart that what you're doing is a God thing. And he gives you great joy to do that, even when some people may not understand it. I told you once before that one of the things I did during Christmas, and I've continued to do it, is to carry a little extra cash around. And when you see somebody that you'd like to bless, just to bless them. And it's so interesting. Donna could tell you, we've had so many interesting stories. When you do that, people don't want to take it. I can't take that. What's that for? And you know what I tell them? God told me to do this. Oh, okay. And then they say thank you and put it in their pocket. Listen to me. God wants to tell us what to do and help us do it. He wants to be in control of our lives. And that sometimes seems so out of perspective for most people. God wants to control my life? Absolutely. When you let the Holy Spirit have his way in your heart, God will control your life. And the possibilities of that are overwhelming. You know, the thing that is so important for you to understand is that God wants the best for your life. I think sometimes people are afraid to let God control their life because they're afraid he's going to take away their joy or take away their fun or take away the thing that makes life meaningful for them. God knows how you were made, and he wants your happiness and your joy more than you do. You turn your life over to him and you'll discover his way is best, way better than anything you can come up with in your own wisdom. We are so excited about this particular part of the study of the Holy Spirit. We'll continue it tomorrow here on Turning Point. And then Thursday and Friday, we're going to talk about the best evidence of the Spirit in your life. How can you tell by looking at somebody from the outside in whether or not they are filled with the Spirit? I'm going to give you the number one key when we meet together Thursday and Friday. Don't forget to ask for your copy of the book, The Holy Spirit You May Not Know, when you send your gift to Turning Point And don't forget, time's running out in June, and that offer goes away at the end of the month, so get your request in right away. Today's message originated from Shadow Mountain Community Church and Senior Pastor Dr. David Jeremiah. 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
12: Tonight, showers, risk of thunderstorm this evening, and we could get about 5 to 10 millimeters of rain with a low of 13. Tomorrow, a mix of sun and cloud with 60% chance of showers, a risk of thunderstorm in the afternoon with a high of 23, feeling more like 25. And on Thursday, a mix of sun and cloud and a high of 24. A look at your current temperatures and 7-day forecast is available on the Janie King weather page at chvnradio.com or on the CHVN radio app.
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13: What do puffins, frogs, and red foxes all have in common? No, this is not the start of a riddle or of a joke. All of these are in the running to appear on the next series of banknotes released in the United Kingdom.

0: People in the UK are voting on which animal should appear on their paper currency next. The options are all wildlife native to the UK, and they soon could show up on 5, 10, 20, and 50-pound notes. Each will feature a different animal to make each unique note easier to spot. Two reasons for the change. First, to make it harder to counterfeit, and second, to promote wildlife awareness. But if you're visiting the UK this summer, don't expect to see these new images anytime soon. Well, governments use intricate images to authenticate currency. Likewise, God put his image on his most valuable creation. As the Bible tells us, we are made in his image. Welcome to Haven today. I'm David Wolin, sharing the great story that's all about Jesus. We're in a series called The Promise of Jesus. And this week, we're thinking about his famous prayer in John 17. Yesterday, we saw how Jesus prayed for himself. Today, we'll see him praying for the protection of his disciples. But here's the thing about the way God protects his people. It's not always what we expect or how. We know God is our protector, that he's sovereign, but how does that hold true when great suffering and tragedy come into the life of a believer who is trusting in his protection? Well, stick around as we visit this special passage by going back in time a couple of years and hearing a message that Charles Morris, my predecessor, and I recorded together on Haven Today. And now with Haven's fiscal year end just 1 week away, I do want to remind you about this animated feature film called Light of the World that we're offering as a thanks for your support of Haven. This is an epic retelling of Christ's story through the eyes of John, who was the youngest disciple.
1: This boy says he serves you. He tells me you are a man with the power to heal. My servant, a man very dear to me, lies dying in my home.
2: And you want me to come heal him?
1: No. I believe in your authority. Thus, if you say my servant is healed, then he is healed.
3: This Roman's faith is greater than anyone in all Judea. Than any of you.
2: Let him be healed, just as you believe.
0: That's the moment in John when the centurion comes to Jesus for his servant's healing. And it's a great reminder of Christ's power and his compassion. Now, many Haven listeners have already gotten excited about this film, and likewise, many have given generously to help us reach our critical fiscal year-end goal. Haven is not stashing these funds away. No, they get deployed quickly into sharing Christ with the world through Haven's various ministries. That's international and local. It's in print, digital media, and of course, radio broadcast, all of it focused on spotlighting the Lord Jesus. And our deadline is 1 week from today. At the start of the month, the total amount needed was $764,000. Early contributions provided a solid start. We've covered more than half of that, but a big amount remains. I know for some, $30 is what they can do. For others, it's $300. But I also know there are some listeners to whom the Lord has given more significant means to steward. And if that's you, would you prayerfully consider standing in the gap in a unique way that God has enabled you to do? A handful of much larger gifts will likely be needed to make the difference for Haven. But in all of this, we do trust the Lord, who is ultimately our provider. But do pray with us about giving as the Lord leads. And when you do, don't forget to request Light of the World on DVD. The number to call is 800-65-HAVEN.

0: He's from the city known for the worst winters in all Canada, Winnipeg. Canadian singer-songwriter Steve Bell singing to us from Psalm 84 and God Our Protector.
1: Well, this is Haven Today, and I'm David Wolin here with Charles Morris. And Charles, a couple of those last lines there in the song were striking me afresh. Of course, they're so familiar. One day in the presence of the Lord is better than a thousand elsewhere. And that thought about the presence of the Lord. Well, back in the time of the Old Testament, when those psalms were written, this was before the incarnation of Christ, before Pentecost. Back then, God's people were thinking about the presence of God in geographic terms, the tabernacle, the temple. But today, that reality is bigger and better. God is present with us today through the indwelling Holy Spirit. Christ is present with his people. And so last week we were talking about how Jesus is the light of life, how the presence of Jesus is in fact in the life of every believer. Not always a conscious fact, but a fact nonetheless. And that's why it's so important that we talk about it, that if you belong to Jesus, his daily presence is a reality to live in and live out. But it's more than a fact. It's a promise, a personal promise. Which is why this week our focus in this series is on a continuing theme, the promise of Jesus. Now, Charles, you and I could have gone to all kinds of places in the Bible to talk about this, but we landed on John 17 because this chapter, which I know is precious to both of us, and it's unique in all of Scripture, the longest prayer of Jesus, and he prays it out loud for the benefit of his 11 remaining disciples. We know that Judas Iscariot had already left to betray Christ. And the reason that we see here in John's gospel for Jesus praying this prayer out loud is because of what his disciples have just said to him. What was that? Well, it came right before chapter 17. Jesus had been teaching them all night, starting at the Last Supper and then in a series of lessons and teachings that had started all the way back in chapter 13 in John, all the way up here to chapter 17. There's so much here, but Jesus knows his time is short and he's making use of every second. And at the end of all of that, the disciples say this, "Now you are speaking clearly and without figures of speech. Now we can see that you know all things and that you do not even need to have anyone ask you questions. This makes us believe that you came from God." And so Jesus responds to this with a prayer. And the first lines of that prayer, we know he's praying for himself, and we looked at that yesterday. And today, starting in verse 6, he begins to pray to the Father specifically for these remaining disciples. He prays, "I have revealed you to those whom you gave me out of the world. They were yours. You gave them to me, and they have obeyed your word. And now they know everything you have given me comes from you. For I gave them the words you gave me, and they accepted them.

0: me with certainty that I came from you and they believed that you sent me. I pray for them. I am not praying for the world, but for those you have given me, for they are yours." Can you hear the connection between what the disciples said to Jesus and now what Jesus is praying for them? Now they believe. You know, sometimes we think of faith like a light switch, like there's a single moment when the switch is flipped and then the whole room goes from total darkness to total light. And there is a biblical truth here worth emphasizing. There is ultimately no in-between when it comes to a person standing before God. The Apostle Paul said there is a dominion of darkness and there's the kingdom of the Son. A person belongs to one or the other ultimately. But, and I think this is a really important insight in disciple making, even today there is often a slow process of coming to faith, one step at a time. Sometimes the experience is a little bit less like a light switch, a little more like a dimmer switch coming to full brightness. The light is coming on slowly. Your eyes are adjusting. You're beginning to be able to see. And then a moment of clarity comes and you see Jesus. Well, that's certainly been true for the disciples' journey with Jesus. They made slow but sure progress, and the Lord was guiding them one step after the other. And that's something that continues even after you become a Christian. We're continuing in our journey one step closer to Jesus every day. Sanctification is a process, and the image of Christ is formed in us through the Word and through the Spirit by faith. There's so much we could say here, Charles, but I'd like to make 2 points before I hand it over to you to take us through verses 10 through 12. Here's the first point. The believer's relationship with Jesus is 100% gift. Now, you might be thinking, I already knew that. But guess what? There's 2 meanings to that statement, and both of them are true. Our minds probably jump first to what Paul wrote about so clearly in Ephesians 2 about how salvation is a gift from God so that no one should boast, and that's absolutely true. But this passage is showing us the other side of that coin, and that's this, that every disciple of Jesus is a gift from the Father to Jesus. The words gave or given show up 6 times in just 4 verses. 3 of them tell us that the Father has given these disciples to Jesus. The Father has also given Jesus the words that he in turn gave his disciples. And not only that, everything Jesus had been given came from the Father. Jesus said all of this in his prayer. And that leads us to the second point. Jesus is praying for his disciples because they are his. Earlier this morning, I was on my knees praying for my kids. I pray for other people, of course, every day, but the way I pray for my kids and the reason I pray for them, it's different. God gave these kids to Marcy and me. They're a gift from God, and so we pray for them accordingly, precisely because they're ours. Not out of obligation, but from a heartbeat of love that cannot and will not give up on them. You know, Charles, I think that there's something special here about the grounding that Jesus is showing us for why he's praying, what he's praying for his disciples.
1: And here's my takeaway from what you were just sharing with us. Jesus' disciples belong to him. And for that reason, he prays for them, just like you pray for your kids every day. And I pray for my kids every day and grandkids. And, you know, this reminds me of the many trips we've taken to Israel, to the Holy Land. We go to Jerusalem. We always go to the Mount of Olives. And there on the Mount of Olives, we pay a few dollars to a gardener that we've become acquainted with. And we go to a little section where other people don't go that is what would have been part of the original Garden of Gethsemane. We walk deep into that garden, and it's still filled with olive trees. You can even find olive trees that date back to the time of Christ that are still alive and producing fruit. It takes you back to the first century. And together we gather in this little quiet place on the Mount of Olives in what was the Garden of Gethsemane, and we read from John 17, the very same text we're looking at this week. And then afterwards, I always encourage everybody to go find a rock, and there are plenty of rocks on the Mount of Olives. Find a rock, sit down, take your own Bible, and just meditate on this passage. Have some one-on-one time with Jesus. And those trips to the Holy Land are always fast-paced. They're always busy. Next stop, everybody, get on the bus and all that. But we take those few moments, about an hour, to spend with John 17 and to spend with Jesus and remember we belong to him. But that's not all. In verses 10 to 12 of John 17, we also realize that we're protected by Jesus. And that's what our Lord prays for in this section. All I have is yours, all you have is mine, and glory has come to me through them. I will remain in the world no longer. Keep in mind, this is a prayer in John 17, but they are still in the world, and I am coming to you. Holy Father, protect them by the power of your name, the name you gave me, so that they may be one as we are one. While I was with them, I protected them and kept them safe by that name you gave me. None has been lost except the one doomed to destruction, so that Scripture would be fulfilled. So Jesus asks his Father to protect his disciples. He knows what'll come for them. Just as Jesus was mistreated, even would be killed, so would the disciples face mistreatment from the religious leaders, and then, of course, Rome itself. And when we hear the word protection, we typically think of someone being kept out of harm's way. But if you have little ones in your life, you may protect them by standing in front of them if there's a dangerous animal nearby. Or you may snatch them quickly before they walk into a busy street and get hit by a car. But Jesus wasn't necessarily asking for the disciples to be spared from persecution. If you read Acts, you'll find out many of them do suffer for the gospel. Church history tells us that some would even die. Does this mean that Christ's prayer failed? Not at all. When Jesus prayed for his disciples to be protected in that garden, he was pleading for their preservation. When the disciples walked through the valley of the shadow of death, Jesus is asking his Father to strengthen us, to encourage us, so that we might continue on in faith. Jesus prayed, Holy Father, protect them by the power of your name, the name you gave me, so that they may be one as we are one. That unity is important. The unity between the Father and the Son. They were united and are united in goal. Just as the Son desires the preservation of his disciples, so does the Father. And that's good news for us too, disciples today. Christ protected his disciple while he was with his disciples on earth. Judas was even himself a fulfillment of Scripture. But one could naturally think that once Christ left their presence, there would be no one around to preserve the disciples. No way. Though Jesus was going to leave, his heavenly Father would continue the work that Christ began. How do we know this? Because all that Christ has is his. The disciples belong not only to Jesus, but they belong to the Father. They're his precious possession. He won't let them go, not after all his beloved Son has done to save them. It's like Philippians 1:6 tells us, he who began a good work in you will carry it on to completion until the future day, the day of Christ Jesus. I know this prayer was first and foremost for Jesus' disciples, but you and I can find this prayer first and foremost in our lives as well. We're followers of Jesus as well. We'll encounter all the cruelties of this world, even because of our faith, but we can still have hope. Jesus may no longer be with us physically, but he is with us spiritually. The Spirit lives in us, preserves us, just as Jesus preserved the disciples then. The Father, the Son, the Holy Spirit united in this work. They will see us through the pains and the aches and the sorrows of this life. They will together, the Trinity, the Godhead, will preserve us until we enter a new world where sin is no more.

0: That was City Alight and Yet Not I, But Christ in Me. This is Haven Today. I'm David Wolin, and I'm taking a little time off to be with family this week, but hasn't it been nice to hear the voice of Charles Morris on the program again? He'll be with us all week as we work through John 17 together. But before we go, I would love to send you a DVD of the animated feature film Light of the World. This is such a great film to watch with the kids in your life this summer. It can be hard to know which things to let them watch, but this one is going to be wonderful. It's fun, but it's also faithful to the gospel. And I'd love to send it to you with our thanks for your generous support. And our deadline here at Haven is fast approaching June 30th. It's just a week away now. We began the month needing to raise $764,000. And as a ministry, we've continued to lay this need before the Lord, trusting Him to provide. And He already has through so many who are listeners to Haven Today. But for those who have yet to make a gift, I want you to know we do need you. And maybe you've set aside some funds to give for a special need. My wife and I actually do that. And now I just want to ask you to consider that this may be that moment you've been waiting for, a way to faithfully steward those funds. 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Again, haventoday.org. I'm David Wolin. Won't you come back again next time? We'll be keeping it all about Jesus. It's the great story here on Haven Today. For your walk with Jesus, I'm David Wolin with Haven Today, inviting you to anchor your day in God's Word. There's a view out there that thinks of God's creation like that of a watchmaker. Once He's made the watch, He sets it down and leaves it alone. Does Scripture agree with that view? Amos 9:6 says, "He builds His lofty palace in the heavens and sets its foundation on the earth. He calls for the waters of the sea and pours them out over the face of the land. The Lord is His name." 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He's the one who intricately designed the heavens and established the earth. The waters obey every word. He is not distant, but close to every one of us. Get more daily encouragement from Anchor Devotional. 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
5: Tonight, showers, risk of thunderstorm this evening, and we could get about 5 to 10 millimeters of rain with a low of 13. Tomorrow, a mix of sun and cloud with 60% chance of showers, a risk of thunderstorm in the afternoon with a high of 23, feeling more like 25. And on Thursday, a mix of sun and cloud and a high of 24. A look at your current temperatures and 7-day forecast is available on the Janie King weather page at chvnradio.com or on the CHVN radio app.
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1: Psalm 59, verse 16, we read, "For you have been my stronghold, a refuge in the day of my distress." Here now is Heidi Taves to sing Haven of Rest.

Bible has the answer. You have provided the questions, and we search the scriptures, God's holy word, in order to find the answers. Question number one, what is a Christian supposed to eat? The questioner here is putting it to us that in Daniel, in chapter 1, there were certain restrictions that Daniel was very concerned about. But then in the New Testament, it would seem that there is much of a less deep concern for these matters. Let us point out, first of all, that in the law of Moses, there were laws of various kinds. There were dietary laws and there were moral laws, ethical laws. The dietary laws, Jesus, he fulfilled those perfectly and he declared all foods clean. The moral laws, however, of the Old Testament, they yet stand and they are yet for us to attend to. I take you to Daniel chapter 1, and you read there in verses 8 to 16 of how that Daniel and his companions, Hananiah, Mishael, and Azariah, they resolved that they would not eat of the king's choice food or the wine which he drank, and they requested that they be given vegetables only to eat. Now, these foods, they would have been given or presented before pagan gods. And so Daniel, he is very concerned that they have nothing to do with those pagan deities and also that they remain clean as Jews who want to honor God. And so they dig in their heels and God protects them. But then we go to Mark chapter 7 and verse 19, where Mark, as he is attending to the instruction of the apostle Peter, as he records this, Jesus is talking about that food does not go into the heart, but into the stomach and is then eliminated. And there is the comment, there is the remark, the truth, thus Jesus declared all foods clean. And finally, Peter once again had rich instruction in Acts chapter 10 and through him to all of us. Acts chapter 10, verse 15, Peter is commanded in a vision, get up, Peter, kill and eat. But Peter says, by no means, Lord, for I have never eaten anything unholy or unclean. And the voice came to him a second time, what God has cleansed, what God has cleansed, no longer consider unholy. And so we are not limited, we are not bound by the dietary laws of the Old Testament, such as the Jews were hundreds and thousands of years ago. Question number two, what day of the week should be the Lord's day? First of all, let's go to Romans chapter 14 and verses 5 and 6. The Apostle Paul writes, one person regards one day above another. Another regards every day alike. Each person must be fully convinced in his own mind. He who observes the day observes it for the Lord, and he who eats does so for the Lord. He who gives thanks, he gives thanks to God, and he who eats not for the Lord, he does not eat and gives thanks to God. Paul is saying, look, it is not the day of the Lord is not to be regarded as a particular day of the week, but rather every day is the Lord's day. We also come to Galatians chapter 4 and verses 10 and 11. The Apostle Paul is deeply concerned for these Galatians. They were being pulled back into legalistic patterns, and this is a deep concern here where there is a furious battle about is Saturday, is Sunday, is another day to be the Lord's day. The Apostle Paul says, you observe days and months and seasons and years. I fear for you that perhaps I have labored over you in vain. And the Apostle Paul is deeply concerned over those whom he has ministered the gospel to.
However, let it be said that in two specific places, Acts chapter 20 and verse 7, and then also 1 Corinthians chapter 16, verse 2, it is outlined that very early, here in just a few decades after Jesus was crucified and raised and ascended, that Sunday became the Lord's Day. It became the day when Christians would gather and they would exalt the Lord. For instance, Acts chapter 20 and verse 7. We read Luke writing, "On the first day of the week, when we were gathered together to break bread," they were coming together in their usual pattern of Christian worship, and that was taking place on the first day of the week, on Sunday. And so it has been through these 2,000 years that typically, not exclusively, that Christians have met to worship on Sunday. But let me underscore once again, every day is the Lord's Day, and it is a day that we worship Him and are glad in Him, rejoice in Him, and obey Him, and grow in Him. Thank you for these questions. If you have a question for The Bible Has the Answer, send it to us. We will use it as quickly as we are able. Our mailing address, Faith to Live By, Box 426, Winnipeg, Manitoba, R3C2H6. Tim Sturby now comes to sing, "I Can Only Imagine."

The Faith to Live By musicians are pleased to announce a brand new CD of 13 songs under the title Joy Comes in the Morning. The title track, Joy Comes in the Morning, is sung by the male quartet. We also have the ladies trio singing We Praise Thee, O God, Our Redeemer. Heidi and Rick team up to sing Until Then. The full group sing both Shelter Me and The Lord Bless You and Keep You, a great favorite of mine. Rick also sings He's Been Faithful. Joy comes in the morning indeed. And we would like to put a copy of this brand new 13-song CD into your hands as quickly as possible. Ask for your copy when you write this week to Faith to Live By, Box 426, Winnipeg, Manitoba, R3C2H6, or call us toll-free 1-833-367-3852. Also, our website, faithtoliveby.ca, has a means of you requesting a CD to be sent to you by Canada Post, or you can there download immediately and at no charge the audio files of this CD as well as many previous CDs. And let me underscore that the CD as well as the audio files from the website are all completely at no charge to you whatsoever.

Let this truth sink into your thoughts and into your heart. Except that God revealed himself to us, we would be utterly undone. We would know nothing of God. But we read in Psalm 19 how that God has revealed himself to us. He has revealed himself to us in his works as well as in his word. He has revealed himself in what he has done in nature, in creation, and he has also revealed himself in his book, in his Holy Bible. We read these words, "The heavens are telling of the glory of God, and their expanse is declaring the work of his hands." Whether we look through the microscope or through the telescope, we marvel at what God has done, that he, in 6 ordinary days, has created all that we see round about us, and we marvel. And not only do we marvel, but we hear what God is saying through his works, that he is a mighty God and that he is worthy to be praised. Day to day pours forth speech, and night to night reveals knowledge. It tells us of the character of God, that he is indeed a mighty God, and that there is nothing too difficult for him. There is no speech, nor are there words. Their voice is not heard. Their line has gone out through all the earth, and their utterances to the end of the world. In them he has placed a tent for the sun, which is as a bridegroom coming out of his chamber. It rejoices as a strong man to run his course, the sun traversing the sky each and every day. Its rising is from one end of the heavens, and its circuit to the other end of them, and there is nothing hidden from its heat. The first 6 verses of Revelation chapter of Psalm 19 speaks of God in general revelation, is what we speak of his revelation in works of his hand in creation. Then we go in this same Psalm 19, we then go from general revelation, what is to be seen by anyone at all, what God has placed round about us. We then go to specific revelation, the specific revelation which is given in his word. And we read, "The law of the Lord is perfect. There is nothing out of place. It is complete. The law of the Lord is perfect, restoring the soul. The testimony of the Lord is sure. We can be confident in it. It makes wise the simple. The precepts of the Lord, they are right, and they cause the heart to rejoice. The commandment of the Lord is pure, enlightening the eyes. There is an understanding. There is a comprehension that is attached to what God's instructions give to us. The fear of the Lord is clean, enduring forever. The judgments of the Lord are true. They are altogether righteous. The law, the testimony, the precepts, the commandment, the fear, the judgments of the Lord, all of these, they are marvelous in our sight, these specific revelation that God has given to us in his word. And the psalmist says they are more desirable than gold. Yes, than much fine gold, sweeter also than the honey and the drippings of the honeycomb. Moreover, by them your servant is warned. In keeping them, there is great reward." Is there anything for us in the scriptures? We say, oh, yes, indeed. Indeed, there is. We are warned by what this book has to speak to us. Is it a cruel warning?
It is the kindness of God that he speaks to us in his word, that he does not leave us without warning to say, be careful, be on the alert, that straight ahead there is the adversary, the devil, as a roaring lion. He would want to consume you. And the Lord, he says, watch out, pay attention, be on the alert. Let your trust be in me. Attend to my word. Listen to what I have to say. For I would have that you would know life, and that you would know it abundantly, and that you would know it eternally. By them, by God's word, servants are warned, and in keeping them, indeed there is great reward. What could be a greater reward than the words of Jesus, that I go to prepare a place for you, and where I am, that where I am, there you may be also? And Jesus, his desire is that we might dwell with him for all eternity. What greater reward could there possibly be? There is certainly no reward in this world to compare with that. But the psalm concludes with three more very personal things. Who can discern his errors? Acquit me of hidden faults. Keep back your servant from presumptuous sins. Let them not rule over me. Then I will be blameless, and let the words of my mouth and the meditation of my heart be acceptable in your sight, O Lord, my rock and my redeemer. When we come before the Lord, and when we trust in him, we are acceptable before him. And I bid you to come before the Lord and to know of his cleansing even today.

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8: 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We feel like we have this ministry like to the lost, the lonely, like the left behind. Yeah, what a neat way for us to just like start the conversation with people and then give them our time, being intentional and available for them.
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10: Tonight, showers, risk of thunderstorm this evening, and we could get about 5 to 10 millimeters of rain with a low of 13. Tomorrow, a mix of sun and cloud with 60% chance of showers, a risk of thunderstorm in the afternoon with a high of 23, feeling more like 25. And on Thursday, a mix of sun and cloud and a high of 24. A look at your current temperatures and 7-day forecast is available on the Janie King weather page at chvnradio.com or on the CHVN Radio app.
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0: taking you across the country, one song, one story at a time. 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But it's more than the music. You'll hear the stories behind the songs, on-stage moments that didn't go as planned.
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And you hear me when I call crying. And you fix me when I'm broke, right? And that's all I need to know. 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

He was one of the most recognizable voices in American sports, a celebrity who called professional football games for decades. But behind the fame, Pat Summerall was slowly dying. Alone on a bathroom floor, choking on his own brokenness, Pat finally ran out of places to hide. What he discovered next changed everything. Jesus said, "Come to me, all who are weary and heavy laden, and I will give you rest." Not a sermon, not a finger pointed in shame, just rest. Today on Insight for Living, Chuck Swindoll reminds us that grace doesn't lecture, it stoops, and it rescues.

0: Love that reaches up is adoration. Love that reaches out is affection. Oh, but love that stoops is grace. It isn't complete till you get to the part where he stoops and picks us up and puts us on our feet. It's with that symbol in mind we turn to Philippians chapter 2 and look at these verses that are truly, as one man wrote, the greatest and most moving passage Paul ever wrote about Jesus. Greatest and most moving passage Paul ever wrote about Jesus. Just as a beautiful diamond needs a setting for it to serve a practical purpose, so verses of Scripture need the context, the setting. Now, this setting is about thinking along the same lines. See verse 1. If therefore there is any encouragement in Christ, any consolation of love, any fellowship of the Spirit, any affection and compassion, make my joy complete. Look closely, by being of the same mind. If you think together, you'll get along together. If you think about the same things the same way together, you'll have a closeness of fellowship. Maintaining the same love, united in spirit, intent on one purpose. In fact, he goes further. And I can feel that long index finger of the apostle pounding against my sternum as he says, do nothing from selfishness or empty conceit, but with humility of mind, we're back to our thinking, with humility of mind, let each of you regard one another as more important than himself. That is Christianity in a nutshell. Those of us who are unselfish and are not driven by empty conceit, who possess a humility of mind, God help us all to go there, who regard one another as more important than ourselves. We don't look out for our own personal interests. We look out for the interests of others. And Paul suddenly thinks, I need an example. I need an illustration. We say as a colloquialism of our time, I need a for instance. For example, and that leads him to the classic illustration of Jesus. Not surprisingly, he shows us Jesus in his condescension from heaven to earth, from the throne room of God to the cross, in the verses that follow. Now, this section is magnificent because it covers three facets of a scene that boggles the mind. In no other scene in Scripture are you able to get into the mind of the crucified one like here. This is the best section. It describes him before he came to earth, verse 6. It describes in his coming as a servant, verse 7, and the early part of verse 8. And then it describes his sacrifice on a cross, end of verse 8. Let's go before his incarnation. Referring to Christ Jesus, who, although he existed in the form of God. The Greek term is morphe, M-O-R-P-H-E. We have it in the middle of our word metamorphosis. In its original term, it meant the essential form that doesn't change. Keep that in mind. There's another word that is often translated form, and it's schema, S-C-H-E-M-A. We got our word scheme from it. They're different. Schema represents a form that changes. You say, what? So let me explain it further. We are in form human beings. We are not less or more than, we are human beings. From conception until death, we are human beings. That's our morphe. However, our schema is described in the stages we've been through as human beings. We begin as small as a period at the end of the sentence. Cynthia taught me that when she was pregnant with our children. That little thing inside me is the size of a period at the end of a sentence. So we begin as an embryo, and then we grow to fetus, and then we become a newborn. Our schema is changing. The newborn becomes a little baby. And as we begin to walk and talk and eat, or at least feed ourselves, we become little children. Our schema is changing. Little children grow into young pre-teenagers, and then finally teenagers, and then young adults, and then adults, and then middle adults, and then ornery adults. You reach a final stage of ornery, where you are growing older. Your schema keeps changing, but your morphe remains human. Back to the verse, who, although he existed in the unchanging deity, the form of God. Second part of the verse is equally important. He didn't regard equality with God something to clutch, something to cling to, but he released that privileged position. Now, don't think for a moment he stopped being God. That's where the cults will take you away from the truth. He's just a man when he came to this earth, and as a man, he was subject to all the things of humanity, including sin. Wrong. As God, he knew no sin, did no sin, had no sin. Scripture states that. I love that translation in the New American Standard Bible. The verb means to clutch. If you're in a crowd and a thief is running through the group and grabs your purse, ladies, he will or she will clutch the purse and run. It's the word used of a thief or a robber, clutching something. But in this case, it isn't a robber, it's God himself, Jesus, the Son of God. Existing in the unchanging deity of his essence, he did not regard that position in heaven something he would clutch and hold on to and not release. Why? Because he's humble of heart. Because to come to our rescue, he couldn't remain in heaven. So the plan of salvation required his giving up his will and releasing what had been his privileged position. And if you want to think of something remarkable, imagine that. The resplendent glory of the throne room of the Godhead, surrounded by the presence angels and the seraphim who flood the throne of God with their praises, having no need, knowing no pain, experiencing no rejection or mistreatment, he existed in that ideal place as God. But he said to the Father, yes, I will go. Unless you go, there will not be a sacrifice. I will be that sacrifice. So he did not regard it something to clutch. And so what did he do? Well, he became a servant. Expressed very clearly at the beginning of verse 7, he emptied himself. All sorts of theories called the kenotic theory, K-E-N-O-T-I-C, kenotic, from the Greek term kenosis, which is the word for emptying, translated here in that way. Of what did he empty himself? J.B. Lightfoot says he divested himself. But of what? Did he stop being God? What did he empty himself of? If you carry a Ryrie Study Bible, you will see in the footnote this sentence, very helpful sentence. It does not mean he surrendered any attributes of deity, but that he took on the limitations of humanity. Wonderful words. Wonderful description. Without releasing any of his deity, he took on all the limitations of humanity. More specifically, he voluntarily set aside the independent use of his divine attributes when he became a man. Undiminished deity in true humanity, one person called the incarnation. The incarnation. God in flesh, for the first time ever and never to be changed, deity became humanity. True humanity. True humanity. No play acting. He wasn't part angels, sprouting wings, didn't have a halo, didn't glow, didn't walk around in a white robe, spotless sandals, going, ooh, ooh, cross hanging around his neck. Didn't know. That's all caricature. Had he walked on this earth today and were doing what he came to do, you wouldn't pick him out as anyone different. Just another human being. this case, another Jewish adult, another Jewish baby, grew to be a teenager, grew to be an adult. Most of us are older than he ever became on this earth. Amazing. True man. What does that mean? It means when he cried, his cheeks were wet with tears. It means when he was working in the carpenter shop and cut himself, it means he bled. It means when he slept, he snored. How's that? You hadn't thought of that before, had you? It means when he stumbled with his toe, he fell. It means when his heart was broken, he grieved. It means when he was tired, he went to bed. It means when he was hungry, he ate food. When he was thirsty, he drank liquids. He eliminated them just as we do. He was true humanity. However, he was God. He was the Lamb of God who took away the sins of the world. Look at the picture that Paul paints. No time to develop it all. I wish I could. He emptied himself, taking the form of a bondservant, being made in the likeness of a man, found in appearance as a man. Here's our word again. He humbled himself, becoming obedient to the point of death, even a cross kind of death. Obedient to whom? The Father. Death. Death? Death. Death? Death. Heart stopped beating. But not just any death. The absence of a definite article is significant. Not on the cross, but on a cross. If your version reads the cross, it's a misstatement. It should read a cross. Obedient to death on a cross. When there is an absence of a definite article, the emphasis falls on the quality of the subject. A cross kind of death. All that a cross represented was his to endure. F.F. Bruce puts it in words you will never forget. It is difficult for us, after so many centuries during which the cross has been venerated as a sacred symbol, to realize the unspeakable horror, the disgust that the mention, the very thought of the cross provoked. In polite Roman society, the word cross was an obscenity not to be uttered in conversation. This utterly vile form of punishment was that which Jesus endured, and by enduring it, he turned that shameful instrument of torture into the object of his followers' proudest boast. Paul wrote, "As for me, I will boast only about the cross of our Lord Jesus Christ," Galatians 6:14, an incomprehensible turning upside down of all the accepted values of his day. It was an obscenity. In our day, it's jeweled and finds its way around the necks of women and men. In our day, sometimes the most decorative part of a church is a cross. How incorrect. When we were designing this building, I had very little to do with most of it. That's why it looks so great. I kept my hands out of it. But I had a lot to do with the cross. No special super-duper lighting, no bronze, no glistening glitter. Keep the sandpaper off of the wood. Let's use timber that's rugged. No stain, no finish. Let's hang it so that it's clearly obvious. Not to worship, but to remind us. It's a symbol. And we have done that. It weighs perhaps 450, 500 pounds. The vertical is 14 feet long and the horizontal about 8 feet across. The leather straps in the middle came from an idea I saw in Jerusalem, where, as accurate as I could research it, the cross beam was strapped to the vertical beam. He only carried the cross beam. He couldn't have carried that much weight. The cross beam is about 200 pounds. He dragged that. And when that found its way to the cross, it was strapped onto the vertical. because other victims would be used, so they would unstrap it and have another victim carry the cross beam, and on we could go. May I shock you? It may be even more vivid if we would hang there an electric chair or a syringe used in capital punishment. It is an instrument of horror, so disgusting to his culture and day, you didn't even use the word cross in sophisticated societies. Even death on a cross. It is a dreadful thing. It is a vile thing. Why do I camp on it like this? Because it's on that cross he screamed in agony, "Eloi, Eloi, lama sabachthani? My God, why have you forsaken me?" You don't think of the scream coming from the lips of Jesus unless you understand it was on a cross kind of death he died, and the Savior was bearing your sins and my sins, the sins of the world. And the Father, for the first and only time in their existence together, turned his back. And Jesus felt in that agonizing moment the abandonment that sin brought. That's when he bore all the sins of the world. When I survey the wondrous cross on which the Prince of Glory died, my richest gain, I count the loss. I pour contempt on all my pride. Well, of course. Who else has died for you? No one. Who else paid the complete penalty for you, your sins, your wife, your husband's, your family, your children, your grandparents, and back, and forward? No one. No one. Even death on a cross. Charles Wesley put it well, "'Tis mystery all, the immortal dies." Is it any wonder that when he left us a symbol, he left it a series of actions done without words? I've run out of words. I can't go any further. It's as it should be. When you're in the presence of that kind of humility, you are dumbstruck. You sit and stare, and you should. He gave us a piece of bread to use. I received of the Lord that which also he had given to me, writes Paul. The night in which he was betrayed, he took bread, and having given thanks, he broke it. And he said, "Here, take this and eat it in remembrance of me." In the same manner also, he took the cup and looked at the wine in the cup and said, This liquid represents my blood. Drink it in remembrance of me. Fools that came in later days called Christians cannibals, drinking the blood of Jesus. Please. These are symbols. We don't worship the bread. We don't worship the cup. We don't worship the wooden cross. We worship the Savior. And because he has done this for us, two questions have to be answered when we come to the table. First, are we clean? And second, why not? It doesn't matter what church you're a part of. It doesn't matter what your age or gender is. It doesn't matter your roots or the debauched life you may have lived, or rather good life. It doesn't matter. We're all rotten, stinking sinners. That's all we are. We're no better than Pat Summerall hanging over the toilet there in Augusta, Georgia, throwing out his guts. I have no feeling of shame whatsoever. I have feeling of gratitude that he would even have the courage to write it for every one of us addicted to something could read. Are my hands, is my heart clean? If I know Jesus, if I'm walking with him, yes. If I don't know him, no. This is for the Lord's people. I didn't set up the rules. So if you don't know Christ and you choose not to receive him, don't take the elements. Why would you? But if you know him and you're walking in the light, why would you let them pass? We embrace the bread, the cup. So the real issue is, where are you today in light of the cross? Let's bow our heads together. I'd like you to just sit quietly for a few moments. As some of you trust Christ as your Savior, others of you find cleansing. Thank you, Father, for the cross. Thank you for the one who died for us there, for that sacred head, now wounded, with grief and shame, weighed down. Thank you for the bread, the body of our Savior, given in humility for us. We love you, Father. Thank you for the table. Thank you for our Savior's blood that keeps on cleansing us from all sin, that divine detergent that washes us clean inside and out. We worship you, our Father, and we thank you for the plan that required the blood of the Lamb. Our Father, meet with us in a very special way during this time of silent meditation. May we be lost in the thought of the one who left heaven and died on a cross kind of place. In his matchless name we pray. Amen.
1: The servant who came didn't arrive with fanfare or demand recognition. He emptied himself, took the form of a bondservant, and died the vilest death imaginable, all to rescue broken people like you and me. That's not religion, that's grace. And if you've never surrendered your life to the one who paid it all, today is the day. This is Insight for Living. We'll hear a closing comment from Chuck Swindoll in just a moment, so please stay with us. 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In a moment, I'll tell you about a brand new booklet Chuck's written about the power of the cross. You see, the cross not only represents our salvation in Christ, but when we focus on the cross of Christ, it becomes our compass every single day. Chuck?
0: You might not remember the name Roy Riegels. If not, Roy was a football player, and in the 1929 Rose Bowl, he picked up a fumble and took off running, fast, confident, strutting toward the goal line, absolutely certain he knew where he was going. Guess what? He was headed in the wrong direction. A 70-yard sprint headed the wrong way. Oh, man. Can't you just picture it? His own teammate had to chase him down. And when that teammate finally caught up with him, Roy shouted, "I love this. Get away from me. This is my touchdown." He was convinced. But Roy was dead wrong. Well, I've spent a lifetime in ministry, and I can tell you, that story never gets old because it never stops being true. Sincere people, well-meaning people, people who love God and work hard and mean every word of their prayers, running the wrong direction. Why? Because somewhere along the way, they lost sight of the cross. The cross reorients everything. When it's in clear focus, you know which goal line is which. You know what matters and what doesn't. You know how to live. That's what Insight for Living is all about. Every broadcast, every resource, every message we send into the world has one purpose: to point people back to the cross. Not to me, not to this program, but to the cross. And here's something I want you to understand. 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We just get to watch God grow it. 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
1: Taking a job as a summer lifeguard while studying at university changed her life, and now it's saving others. Carlin Lonkarik was studying microelectronics in Canada, and it got her thinking, how could those skills save people?

0: When someone starts to drown, a lifeguard only has seconds to respond, reach out, and grab that person who went under. But the deeper the water, there's less light, and the only tool a lifeguard has to help is goggles. But those only help you see a few short feet. Carlin came up with a handheld sonar device she calls AquaEye. Now, first responders are putting it to use, saving the drowning when seconds count. Jesus once reached out and saved a drowning Peter when he began to sink. And it is only Christ who can save us, bringing us from death to life for eternity. So today, by faith, take his hand and trust in Jesus. Welcome to Haven Today. I'm David Wolin, sharing the great story that's all about Jesus. We're now in a series called The Promise of Jesus, and there are many promises of God. But this week, we're thinking about what Jesus promised his disciples just before he went to the cross. He prayed so that they might have courage, and he asked his Father to protect them as he sent them into the world. So what does this mean for us today, 2,000 years later? How is Jesus calling you and me today to be in the world and yet not of the world? Well, to help me answer those questions, we're going to hear a message that my predecessor and friend Charles Morris and I recorded together a few years ago. We're airing this now as I take a few days off, and it fits really well with our focus on the Gospel of John this month, so I hope you can stay with us and listen in. And if you've caught any of the Haven Today programs recently, you know we've been offering the new animated film, Light of the World.
1: I brought someone who can help. This is Jesus.
2: Never heard of him.
1: He's helping people. I want to be a part of that. This is my chance to show up.
3: No, we've talked about this. It's just a story.
1: Papa?
4: We're gonna need a bigger boat!
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6: 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He is nothing.
7: And sometimes evil men silence those who speak the truth.
8: What is truth?
7: This is not the end. It's the beginning.
1: He is the light of the world.
0: Little trailer for the Light of the World animated film. I've been so touched by how Haven listeners have been responding. Many have given in support of Haven and requested this resource, which tells the story of Jesus through the eyes of the youngest disciple, John. And in the film, he appears probably much younger than we think of him. In fact, I asked the producer recently why they portrayed him in the film the way they did.
9: There's a lot of Jesus adaptations, let's be honest. I mean, you have The Passion of the Christ, you have more recently King of Kings and The Right. Chosen and all these different things. The disciples are almost exclusively portrayed as old men with beards, and we know historically they weren't. And that was really interesting to us. We wanted to do something that was very different from anything we had seen before. And to make this like Disney of the 90s made a feature film about the life of Jesus that was actually true to scripture. So we wanted the fun. We wanted the full family appeal. Mm-hmm. We wanted it to be a coming of age story. And historically, John could have been 13 when he chose to follow Jesus as a rabbi. That was what they did at the time. When you were 13, you chose to follow in the footsteps of, you know, a rabbi, a teacher. So it's very possible, and many historians believe he was the youngest. So he could have been 13, he could have been 15. We don't know, but we know he was within that sort of range. Mm-hmm. And so it actually is truer to the real historical reality and makes a lot more sense when you view it through that context.
0: That's Brennan McPherson, producer of Light of the World, which, by the way, I'd love to send your way as our thank you for standing alongside Haven in a very critical moment. This has been a very challenging year for us. This fiscal year has been challenging for a wide variety of reasons. Of course, big challenges for our Spanish ministry in Cuba, but also here at home. And we came into this month of the fiscal year, the last month, needing to raise $764,000. And I've been on my knees since the campaign began, asking the Lord to provide as only He can. And already, listeners like you have already made a dent in this number. We're over halfway there, but you can't win a race if you don't run strong through the finish line, which is why I'm asking you to pray today about contributing your own gift for the sake of this ministry that spotlights Jesus. Will you stand with us now? 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And when you give, don't forget to request Light of the World on DVD. 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Again, haventoday.org. And now we'll get started with a song of hope. Here's CeCe Winans and I've Got Joy.

0: This is Haven Today. I'm David Wolin. With me is Charles Morris. And that was I've Got Joy by C.C. Winans. And we're about to continue in our study of John chapter 17. And Charles, I know that theme of joy has been showing up in the last few programs that we've been recording together. And it's certainly there in the passage today.
1: Well, it is what we're going to look at today, David. We learn from God's word, like in John 17, but we also apply John 17 and all of Scripture to our lives. This, of course, as we've said, is the longest prayer of our Savior recorded in all of Scripture. And I want us to pick up at three verses halfway through this prayer in John 17. Before we look closer, let me read verses 13 to 15. I am coming to you now, but I say these things while I am still in the world, so that they may have the full measure of my joy within them. I have given them your word, and the world has hated them, for they are not of the world any more than I am of the world. My prayer is not that you take them out of the world, but that you protect them from the evil one. A little different way to translate verse 13 of John 17 would be as Jesus prays to his Father in heaven, but now I am coming to you, and I am saying these things in the world so that they may be filled to overwhelming with my special joy. So Jesus prayed not just that his children have joy, but they would be overwhelmed with joy. But it's not just any kind of joy. It's a special kind of joy. My special joy. You could translate that. He prayed this halfway through the high priestly prayer to his Father in heaven before heading to the cross. We need this joy, no matter our circumstances. Christians can be too serious in our faith, even though faith is serious. Jesus frequented parties. He spoke of the great banquet to come. So why can't we just relax a little sometimes and be overwhelmed with his joy even now? We don't need to be stick-in-the-muds. It can be fun to be shared with others this faith we have, this joy he gives. Christians are not called with his joy to be dour, or as one Southern pastor I once heard put it, to experience pity parties. That's not how we live. And we do this even as the prayer continues, and we are reminded we live in a world filled with hate. Verse 14, I have given them your word, and the world has hated them because their lives are not rooted in the world, just as my life is not rooted in the world. No sooner did Jesus pray for us to have his joy than he prayed against the hate his disciples would experience in this world. He wants to give us the whole counsel of God.

0: Yes, there is a person out there who brings on the hate and leads this world to hate. Jesus taught us in the Lord's Prayer earlier in his ministry to pray, "Thy will be done," which means in this high priestly prayer, your will, God's will, not the devil's will, be done. Here is our Lord praying for our protection from the one, this evil force at work that seeks to destroy and bring us and his church to an end. And of course, that's not going to happen if you trust his word and abide in him. We need and we have his protection from the devil. And our Savior, who prays this prayer for us even now, has a perfect record of answered prayers. So listen up. Listen to me tell you right now, if you're in Christ, you are safe. But you're also warned. There are dangers in this world, in this life. But Christ is here and with us through his Holy Spirit. God's will on earth as it is in heaven. We settle for too little in this world. Our prayers can easily become tiny, individual, too narrow, even super spiritual petitions. But this prayer and the earlier Lord's Prayer lead us to a bigger than our own little lives world of praying. And this is why every day we must join with Christians who pray like Jesus taught us to pray and have done so through the centuries. We pray, deliver, please keep us from the evil one. Our lives and our prayers are rooted in him and not of this world. His kingdom is coming. And if we are born again in him, as I pray you are, his kingdom has already come to you. David?
1: Well, Charles, the kingdom has come. Jesus said so. And yet here we are as Christians still living in this fallen world. So really, we're between two worlds. Charles, it's so funny. When you're reading the word out, things pop out to you, especially when you're really studying and digging in deep. And this week, just tackling John 17 together, I've seen the words of Jesus. There's these repeated phrases and words highly concentrated in this prayer. In the first day, we saw the word glory repeated. Yesterday, it was the word gave or given. And I noticed it again in the verses that you were reading and that I'm about to read. There's a phrase that has several variations on it, but it's all about relationship to the world, Christ's relationship with it and ours as well. So let me read the remaining part of this text. And remember, this is Jesus praying to the Father about his remaining disciples. They are not of the world, even as I am not of it. Sanctify them by the truth. Your word is truth. As you sent me into the world, I have sent them into the world. For them, I sanctify myself, that they too may be truly sanctified. There's a children's book that I've read to all my kids when they were little. I think it was called something like Inside, Outside, Upside Down. It was about a little bear getting into a box, and you see now he's in, and the box turns upside down, and so the bear is upside down, and then it goes on the truck and falls off the truck and so on and so forth. But the point is helping kids to understand these little prepositions, inside, outside, upside down. Well, Jesus is also teaching us some very important spiritual prepositions that we really need to live for Christ in this fallen world. And there's three of these phrases. The first is this: the disciples of Jesus were called out of the world. That's the first phrase, out of the world. Jesus said so in verse 6, praying to the Father, he said, "I have revealed you to those you gave me out of the world." Too often as a Christian, I know I forget where I've come from, what I've come out of. We're all prone to forget the chains that once held us captive before Jesus called us and through the cross brought us out of the world. Like Paul writes in Ephesians, you were once darkness, but now you are light in the Lord. And so I'll say it again, Christ called us out of the world. And that leads us to the second phrase, which is related. Verse 16, Jesus says his disciples are not of the world. Not of the world. No longer of the world. That's an identity shift. It's true, even though

we often fail to live it out. And so we need to rehearse the gospel daily because we forget that we are not of the world. Charles, your friend James Montgomery Boyce wrote about how the world has its own wisdom, its own theology, its own agenda, its own methodology for getting things done, and all of these run largely counter to the way of the kingdom. As Christians, we're prone to attempt kingdom tasks in worldly ways. When we do, we fall and fail. Kingdom tasks require the power of Christ. There's no other way. And that's unnatural for us in the flesh, which is why we need to be transformed more and more into the image of the Son. And that's basically what we typically mean when we use words like sanctification or sanctify, becoming more like Jesus, growing in holiness. And certainly that's a correct, biblical, defensible understanding, but the word sanctify has a range of meaning in the Bible and can be used in another way. This passage is one of those instances. So right at the end, Jesus says this. He says he sanctifies himself. Okay, hold on. Can Christ become more holy? Well, clearly no. He is holy, full stop. So what does Jesus mean when he prays, sanctify them by the truth, and then two verses later, for them, I sanctify myself, that they too may be truly sanctified. Well, the literal meaning of sanctify is set apart. And in this case, Jesus is setting himself apart for his atoning work on the cross. And it's only because of what he's about to do that the disciples can be set apart for the work the Lord Jesus has for them. And what is that work for which the disciples are set apart? We find out in the last of those prepositional phrases. It's into the world, and more specifically, sent into the world. This is the mission of the church, an extension of the mission of Christ, a sneak peek here in John 17 of the Great Commission. And so today, we who are in Christ, you who are in Christ, a modern day disciple, are also called out of the world. You are not of the world, and Christ has sent you into the world.

0: A song and a prayer from Sovereign Grace. Let your kingdom come. This is Haven Today. I'm David Wolin. It's been a joy to bring Charles Morris back again to the program. And since I'm taking a little time off this week, we thought it might be a fun blessing to bring back some of what Charles and I recorded together as I was stepping in a few years ago while he was stepping out. And before we close the program today, I also want to remind you we still have the animated film Light of the World on DVD. We'd love to send this to you with our thanks for your support as we get close now to the deadline, June 30th, which is the end of our fiscal year. And we really could use your help now to provide the needed funds for this global ministry that spotlights Jesus. Haven started the month needing to raise $764,000. And we're getting close now to having covered two-thirds of that, but with only a few days left, a large amount remains. And we do trust the Lord to meet our needs. So if He's prompting you to step in, please do jump on that today. There is not much time left. And again, we'd love to send you the DVD, Light of the World. Just let us know you'd like to receive it when you call 865-HAVEN. 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Well, I'm David Wolin, inviting you to come back again next time. We'll be keeping it all about Jesus. It's the great story here on Haven Today. For your walk with Jesus, I'm David Wolin with Haven Today, inviting you to anchor your day in God's Word. If you were to take a survey and ask if there is only one true God, most people, at least in North America, would probably say no. There are a variety of gods, little g, and people can choose whichever one fits their tastes best. But when the Lord presented the Ten Commandments to Moses and Israel, He rejected all such ideas. The first commandment says, "You shall have no other gods before me." 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It may not be politically correct, but it's true. And this is the God of the Bible. 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
1: Good morning. It's 13 degrees in downtown Winnipeg. I'm Colleen Hood. It was another active day of weather across parts of southwestern Manitoba. A powerful weather system brought heavy rainfall to much of southern Manitoba and also produced hail and a couple of funnel clouds near Carmen Tuesday evening. Reports on social media say both funnel clouds were spotted just before 8 o'clock last night. However, no tornadoes were reported. The unsettled weather is expected to continue. Forecasters are calling for another wet day across southern Manitoba with a strong chance of showers and the risk of thunderstorms. Manitobans are being encouraged to keep an eye on changing weather conditions and to watch for any warnings that may be issued as the system moves through the province. A South Osborne church site is being transformed into a new community hub designed to meet growing local needs, the biggest need being childcare. The $4.4 million project will see the property at 525 Beresford Avenue redeveloped into the South Osborne Commons, featuring a 112-space licensed childcare center and community space. Church and project leaders say the decision follows discernment about how the congregation could best serve the neighborhood beyond its traditional walls.
2: Yeah. And over dinner, we asked, what does the community want and need? And how could this building be of service in the future? Two things emerged immediately as very pressing needs. And one of them was a daycare. One of them was ongoing community rental space for the many, many groups.
1: The development is expected to unfold in phases, with construction planned to begin in late 2026. Winnipeg is preparing for a change at the top of its fire and paramedic service. With more details, here's Leanna Peters.
3: Winnipeg has announced a new leader for fire and paramedic service. Ryan Sneath will become the new chief starting July 6, 2026. He currently serves as deputy chief of paramedic operations and has held several senior leadership roles with the service. Mayor Scott Gillingham says the city is confident in Sneath's experience and leadership as the department faces continuing demand for emergency services.
1: Winnipeg Transit is looking to build on its biggest system change ever. The city has released its 2026 transit service plan 1 year after the launch of the primary transit network. Mayor Scott Gillingham says rider feedback and performance data are helping shape the next round of improvements. The plan calls for service increases on some bus routes to meet growing demand, while bigger system-wide changes could be considered in 2027. The city is also proposing changes to Transit Plus, including expanded eligibility and updated cancellation policies. And the Winnipeg Blue Bombers have made a major move, reacquiring quarterback Drew Brown. Brown, who spent parts of three seasons with Winnipeg, is returning to the club in a trade announced Tuesday. The Bombers are sending a first-round pick in the 2027 CFL draft and a conditional second-round pick in 2028 to Ottawa. Winnipeg will also receive a second-round pick in the 2027 draft. Brown returns to Manitoba after continuing his CFL career with the Red Blacks. You can find details on all of these stories and more at chvnradio.com or on the CHVN app.
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4: Mainly cloudy today with a 60% chance of showers throughout the day and a risk of thunderstorm this afternoon. A high of 21, feeling more like 25 with the humidity. Overnight tonight, a 40% chance of showers with a risk of thunderstorm, a low of 12 degrees. Tomorrow, mix of sun and cloud, a 30% chance of showers in the afternoon with a risk of thunderstorm, a high of 24, feeling more like 27. And then on Friday, a mix of sun and cloud and a high of 25. 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

0: Elevation Worship, hallelujah, on CHVN 95.1 FM. Good morning. I'm Sylvia St. Cyr. I hope you're having a lovely Wednesday so far. It is June 24th with your first look of the day at 6:08 a.m. It is school day number 6. The temperature right now, it's 13 degrees. We'll reach into the 20s today, which is warmer than yesterday. We'll have probably another rainy day, though. Mainly cloudy, a 60% chance of showers. And a risk of thunderstorm this afternoon as well. We'll reach a high of 21, but it'll feel more like 25 with all that humidity. The hot spot in Manitoba right now is Gimli at 16 and the cold spot's Churchill at 5. Coming up on today's show, I've got some good news for groceries and all of our budgets. That's happening in 1 week right here in Manitoba. Also, there's a photographer who's shining a light on dementia as a way of honoring his mother. We're going to hear from Calvin Christian High School's dual valedictorians. And speaking of, a huge congratulations to all the students graduating this week. A very exciting milestone indeed. And we'll be playing our Wendy's Would You Rather Wednesdays contest today. So between 7:30 and 8:30 a.m., listen for the question and then give your response. Just by participating, you could win a $25 gift card to Wendy's in Steinbeck. I will be giving that away by 8:30. We're going to have some fun today. Keep it locked right here.
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2: It is a quiet drive out there with no stalls or crashes to report. There are some new lane closures, however, that you may want to keep in mind. The Miron between Marion and Horse, all of the northbound lanes, as well as the east side sidewalk will be closed for construction. A temporary median crossover will be put in place to provide one northbound and one southbound travel lane at all times. Higgins between Annabella and Waterfront Drive, the westbound curb lane is closed for communications work. King Street between William and James Avenue, the northbound curb lane is closed for sewer work. And Osborne Street between Roslyn Road and River Avenue, the southbound curb lane and west side sidewalk will be closed for construction. If you spot anything else, let us know. Give us a call or text us on the Shine Dental Talk and Text line at 1-877-951-CHVN.
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0: Mainly cloudy today with a 60% chance of showers throughout the day and a risk of thunderstorm this afternoon. A high of 21, feeling more like 25 with the humidity. Overnight tonight, a 40% chance of showers with a risk of thunderstorm, a low of 12 degrees. Tomorrow, mix of sun and cloud, a 30% chance of showers in the afternoon with a risk of thunderstorm, a high of 24, feeling more like 27. And then on Friday, a mix of sun and cloud and a high of 25. 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

0: God.
1: That's Phil Wickham. What an awesome God. With the sun shining overhead, it's not necessarily going to be that way for too much longer, though. Today, we do have some more rain on the way. Right now, Matt LaFate, Beauty of the Lord.

0: That is Canadian artist Matt LaFate with his daughter. So precious when those things come together and families can share their talents. I love it. I'm Sylvia Saints here. Hope you're having a great Wednesday so far. Downtown Winnipeg, we've got the sun shining, but we could get a little bit more rain this afternoon. Nothing of deep intention. Now, we love partnering with people who help people and bless people and love on people. And that includes the Ministry of Childcare International. They help children around the world who are in desperate situations. They get them Christ-centered education and access to medical care in many different countries. You can find out more, but a $25 gift could go so far. And we are halfway to our next target goal of getting the next child sponsored. Now, don't take it from me. Listen to a 13-year-old little girl from Haiti who says, going to school this year is special for me. After middle school, I had to leave the area to go to school far away. Now, we also know that Haiti is just gang run. She says, I risked losing everything this school year because my parents could not afford to pay for my schooling. But I am so grateful to God that I am able to attend high school. It gives me a new opportunity to make my dreams come true. What greater blessing could I receive than this? That is a testimony and a half. 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
2: It is a quiet drive out there with no stalls or crashes to report. There are some new lane closures, however, that you may want to keep in mind. The Miron between Marion and Horse, all of the northbound lanes, as well as the east side sidewalk will be closed for construction. A temporary median crossover will be put in place to provide one northbound and one southbound travel lane at all times. Higgins between Annabella and Waterfront Drive. The westbound curb lane is closed for communications work. King Street between William and James Avenue. The northbound curb lane is closed for sewer work. And Osborne Street between Roslyn Road and River Avenue, the southbound curb lane and west side sidewalk will be closed for construction. If you spot anything else, let us know. 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
1: Good morning. It's 13 degrees in downtown Winnipeg. I'm Colleen Hood. It was another wild day of weather across southern Manitoba. Heavy rain accompanied a storm system that also produced funnel clouds near Carmen Tuesday evening. Brad Vrolik, a meteorologist with Environment Canada, says the report came in just after 7 o'clock last night.
2: The system that was over us yesterday afternoon has produced funnel clouds every day it's been on the prairies. So today would have been its fourth day in a row, I believe, or yesterday would have been its fourth day in a row of producing funnel clouds. First in Alberta, then a couple days in Saskatchewan, and then here. So yesterday we did get the report from Carmen, and then we also had some reports back in Saskatchewan as far back as North Battleford. So really it was just kind of a very long, elongated band of showers and thunderstorms.
1: The unsettled weather pattern is expected to continue today with showers and the risk of thunderstorms remaining in the forecast. A longtime member of Winnipeg's emergency services is moving into the top job. Ryan Sneath has been named the next fire and paramedic chief for the city of Winnipeg. He has served in several senior roles within the Winnipeg Fire Paramedic Service since 2021 and earlier. The city says the appointment follows a competitive selection process aimed at ensuring continuity in leadership. The transition comes as current chief Christian Schmidt prepares to retire after nearly three decades of service. Winnipeg Transit is planning a new round of improvements 1 year after launching its major network overhaul. The city says the primary transit network has delivered valuable data and rider feedback, which is now shaping service changes. Mayor Scott Gillingham says the goal is to continue improving services for riders. The plan includes proposed service increases on busy routes and possible future network changes in 2027. The city is also considering updates to Transit Plus, including expanded eligibility. The Manitoba government has released a first-of-its-kind grocery pricing study outlining new measures aimed at helping lower food costs for families. Finance Minister Adrian Sala says the province is using all available tools to ease pressure on household budgets, including actions to improve competition, transparency, and affordability in the grocery sector. The study also highlights recommendations such as unit pricing, food security investments, and a proposed new grocery store in downtown Winnipeg. And more Winnipeg youth will soon have access to football mentorship and life skills training. The Manitoba government is investing $180,000 to expand the Blue Bomber Youth Football Initiative into additional schools across the city. Sport, Culture, Heritage, and Tourism Minister Nellie Kennedy says the program helps remove barriers and supports young people in building confidence, skills, and a sense of belonging. The initiative, led by the Winnipeg Football Club, began as a pilot project at Elmwood High School, where organizers say students saw improvements in engagement, attendance, and mentorship connections. Wade Miller, president and CEO of the Winnipeg Football Club, says the program is now expanding to General Wolfe and Churchill High Schools with the potential for a third school in 2027. The expansion will support up to 120 youth between the ages of 13 and 14 using structured sport programming and mentorship delivered through the club's coaching network. You can find details at chvnradio.com or on the CHVN app. Taking a look at sports, the Winnipeg Blue Bombers are bringing back a familiar face. With more, here's Angela Peacock.
3: The club announced Tuesday it has acquired quarterback Drew Brown from Ottawa. Brown spent parts of three seasons with Winnipeg before joining the Red Blacks. In exchange, the Bombers are sending Ottawa a first-round pick in the 2027 CFL draft and a conditional second-round selection in 2028. Winnipeg also receives a second-round pick in the 2027 CFL draft as part of the deal. Brown now returns to the city where he began his CFL career.
1: The Winnipeg Goldeyes started off their three-game series against Sioux City with a 7-9 loss. The Goldeyes and Explorers return to the field this evening in Sioux City for Game 2 at 6:30. The Goldeyes will return to Blue Cross Park on Friday when they start a three-game series against the Fargo-Moorhead Redhawks. In Major League Baseball, Toronto was defeated 7-9 by Houston in 11 innings. Both teams are back at it this evening at 6 o'clock. And in World Cup action, Canada takes on Switzerland at 2 o'clock this afternoon. I'm Colleen.
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4: Currently, we've got the sun overhead right now. We're sitting at 12 degrees here in downtown Winnipeg, but the clouds will roll in. We have a 60% chance of showers this afternoon and a risk of thunderstorm as well. High of 21, feeling more like 25. Overnight tonight, a 40% chance of showers with a risk of thunderstorm, a low of 12. Then tomorrow, Mostly a mix of sun and cloud. And then there is a 30% chance of showers in the afternoon with a risk of thunderstorm as well. High of 24, feeling more like 27. Looks like we could get intermittent showers on Thursday night. But then Friday, a mix of sun and cloud and a high of 25. Those weather details can be found anytime, including the weekend weather. 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

0: That's Jeremy Camp. No Survivors on CHVN. 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Yesterday, there were some funnel clouds spotted near Carmen. Actually, one funnel cloud. And we've got a full story up. But I also chatted with Brett Vrolijk this morning. He is a meteorologist with Environment and Climate Change Canada. And I asked him, what actually should people do if they see a funnel cloud?
1: Take shelter is always the first thing if you can. There's different things can cause funnel clouds, and so different days pose different threats. So in the case of yesterday, the type of funnel clouds that we got on a day like yesterday generally pose very little threat to people. If they do touch down, they're usually very weak tornadoes that can sometimes struggle to even do damage if they were to hit anything. That said, you don't want to like drive into one or anything like that, which is different than like the funnel cloud on a severe thunderstorm on, you know, a very hot and humid day. So in general, though, if you see a funnel cloud, be aware of it. If it's close to you, find a place where you can take shelter. If it's safe to do so, we always do appreciate reports, which you can phone into us at 1-800-66-STORM. But the main thing is find shelter and just wait till it passes or dissipates.
0: Thank you, Brad. This is some great information. Didn't know there was a line that you could call in your funnel cloud report. So now I know. 1-800-66-STORM if you see something. And of course, you're safe. Great idea to give it a report to Environment Canada. Anyway, you can see some pictures of that funnel cloud and the rest of the story. It's up on our app and website, chvnradio.com. Some more great music coming up. We've got Kane's Anymore after weather.
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3: It is a quiet drive out there with no stalls or crashes to report. There are some new lane closures, however, that you may want to keep in mind. The Miron between Marion and Horse, all of the northbound lanes, as well as the east side sidewalk will be closed for construction. A temporary median crossover will be put in place to provide one northbound and one southbound travel lane at all times. Higgins between Annabella and Waterfront Drive, the westbound curb lane is closed for communications work. King Street between William and James Avenue, the northbound curb lane is closed for sewer work. And Osborne Street between Roslyn Road and River Avenue, the southbound curb lane and west side sidewalk will be closed for construction. If you spot anything else, let us know. 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
6: Mainly cloudy today with a 60% chance of showers throughout the day and a risk of thunderstorm this afternoon. A high of 21, feeling more like 25 with the humidity. Overnight tonight, a 40% chance of showers with a risk of thunderstorm. A low of 12 degrees. Tomorrow, mix of sun and cloud. A 30% chance of showers in the afternoon with a risk of thunderstorm, a high of 24, feeling more like 27. And then on Friday, a mix of sun and cloud and a high of 25. All those weather details can be found anytime on our Janie King weather page at chvnradio.com or the CHVN Radio app.

more on Winnipeg's positive and encouraging station. If you are having some hard times budgeting recently, I've got some great news for you. That's coming after Kate Anthony's Grateful right here on Winnipeg's positive and encouraging station.

0: Hey, Anthony, grateful here on CHVN. 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I'm Sylvia St. Cyr. Happy Wednesday, everyone. The sun is out, which I'll take, but we could get some more rain this afternoon. Potential thunderstorms as well. If you have trouble budgeting and you have expanded your budget to include a lot of this inflation, I've got some great news for you. Manitoba has recently outlined an affordability plan when it comes to grocery pricing. They have released a first of its kind study, which it has new measures aimed at lowering food costs for family across Manitoba. I, for one, am extremely grateful. Finance Minister Adrian Sala says the province is using all available tools to reduce grocery costs and ease pressure on household budgets. They're doing lots of different things. This includes tackling predatory pricing, eliminate property controls that stifle competition, and taking the PST off all groceries starting July 1st. So that is in 1 week's time, no more PST on groceries, because this is something we need to survive. I gotta say, I am excited about that. They're also renewing their investments with Harvest Manitoba Food Transformation Center to combat shrinkflation by adopting unit pricing. And that is so real. I don't know if you've noticed how, okay, they haven't added price, but then they just shrunk all their packaging. So you are getting less. It all costs more anyway. Regardless, that's some good news. If you want to read the full story, you can find it up on our app and website. And I'm not going to lie, our Wendy's Would You Rather question has to do with this idea, because I think it affects a lot of us. And that's coming up at 7:30, so don't miss it.
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2: It is a quiet drive out there with no stalls or crashes to report. There are some new lane closures, however, that you may want to keep in mind. The Miron between Marion and Horse, all of the northbound lanes, as well as the east side sidewalk will be closed for construction. A temporary median crossover will be put in place to provide one northbound and one southbound travel lane at all times. Higgins between Annabella and Waterfront Drive, the westbound curb lane is closed for communications work. King Street between William and James Avenue, the northbound curb lane is closed for sewer work. And Osborne Street between Roslyn Road and River Avenue, the southbound curb lane and west side sidewalk will be closed for construction. If you spot anything else, let us know. Give us a call or text us on the Shine Dental Talk and Text line at 1-877-951-CHVN.
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1: Good morning. It's 13 degrees in downtown Winnipeg. I'm Colleen Hood. It was another unsettled day of weather across southern Manitoba. Heavy rain accompanied a storm system that also produced funnel clouds near Carmen Tuesday evening. Brad Rolick, a meteorologist with Environment Canada, says the report came in just after 7 o'clock.
2: The system that was over us yesterday afternoon has produced funnel clouds every day it's been on the prairies. So today would have been its fourth day in a row, I believe, or yesterday would have been its fourth day in a row of producing funnel clouds. First in Alberta, then a couple days in Saskatchewan, and then here. So yesterday we did get the report from Carmen, and then we also had some reports back in Saskatchewan as far back as North Battleford. So really it was just kind of a very long, elongated band of showers and thunderstorms.
1: The unsettled weather pattern is expected to continue today with showers and risk of thunderstorms remaining in the forecast. A South Osborne church site is being transformed into a new community hub designed to meet growing local needs, the biggest need being childcare. The $4.4 million project will see the property at 525 Beresford Avenue redeveloped into the South Osborne Commons, featuring a 112-space licensed childcare center and community space. Church and project leaders say the decision follows the discernment about how the congregation could best serve the neighborhood beyond its traditional walls.
3: Yeah. And over dinner we asked, what does the community want and need? And how could this building be of service in the future? Two things emerged immediately as very pressing needs, and one of them was a daycare. One of them was ongoing community rental space for the many, many groups.
1: The development is expected to unfold in phases, with construction planned to begin in late 2026. 1 year after Winnipeg's major transit network overhaul, city officials say more improvements are on the way. A new annual service plan outlines potential route adjustments, service increases on busy routes, and new tools to help the public track system performance. Officials say larger system-wide changes will likely be considered during the 2027 budget. Winnipeg has a new fire and paramedic chief. The city has announced Ryan Sneath will step into the role on July 6th following a competitive recruitment process. Mayor Scott Gillingham says Sneath brings strong experience and stability to the position. And more Winnipeg students will have access to football mentorship and life skills training thanks to new provincial funding. The Manitoba government is investing $180,000 to expand the Blue Bomber Youth Football Initiative into more schools, including General Wolfe School. The program, led by the Winnipeg Football Club, supports youth development through sport and mentorship and will reach up to 120 students between the ages of 13 and 14. You can find details at chvnradio.com or on the CHVN app.
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4: Mainly cloudy today with a 60% chance of showers throughout the day and a risk of thunderstorm this afternoon. A high of 21, feeling more like 25 with the humidity. Overnight tonight, a 40% chance of showers with a risk of thunderstorm, a low of 12 degrees. Tomorrow, mix of sun and cloud, a 30% chance of showers in the afternoon with a risk of thunderstorm, a high of 24, feeling more like 27. And then on Friday, a mix of sun and cloud and a high of 25. 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

0: Just past the 7 o'clock hour, Elevation Rhythm washed on this Wednesday morning. I'm Sylvia St. Cyr, and this week is huge for so many across Manitoba. Lots of students are graduating grade 12, coming to a close after 13 years of school. Very exciting. And while I haven't heard of this a lot, there are co-valedictorians at Calvin Christian School. Angela Peacock caught up with both of them, a boy and a girl. We talked with Taryn Valdez-Wrench and asked her, how did going to Calvin strengthen your faith?
1: I think it is a big part because since kindergarten, we've grown up in a Christian community. So it's also a big shift of now graduating. It's like, okay, what Christian communities do I have outside of school to maintain that? And that's definitely been a bit of an eye-opener for me because I'm like, wait, do I really have a lot of people outside of school, too, that I can connect with? And I think our class, like, has always given the space to, like, everyone to pray openly, and everyone's really good with, like, helping people maybe understand their faith more and having questions about things and having healthy conversations too. And especially this year, our teacher has like pushed us to be able to defend our faith and like Christian apologetics. So it plays a big part, I would say.
0: I love apologetics. Not gonna lie, that is very exciting because it actually gives you great tools along with compassion to talk about your faith and defend it. Taryn, what has been an encouraging Bible verse for you?
1: I think one that comes to mind a lot is like, you can do all things through Christ who strengthens me. I think strength has been a big word that's played in my head through everything. Cause just like, it's part of it's like, you just got to get through this, but it's also like, you want to enjoy the moment. So even
0: that's Philippians 4:13, by the way. And interestingly enough, that was the Bible verse that I got outlined on my grad sweater. It's a good one. Anyway, we're going to hear from the other co-valedictorian coming up. But if you want to see that full interview, you can do that now on our app or website, chpnradio.com.
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3: It is a quiet drive out there with no stalls or crashes to report. There are some new lane closures, however, that you may want to keep in mind. The Miron between Marion and Horse, all of the northbound lanes, as well as the east side sidewalk will be closed for construction. A temporary median crossover will be put in place to provide one northbound and one southbound travel lane at all times. Higgins between Annabella and Waterfront Drive, the westbound curb lane is closed for communications work. King Street between William and James Avenue, the northbound curb lane is closed for sewer work. And Osborne Street between Roslyn Road and River Avenue, the southbound curb lane and west side sidewalk will be closed for construction. If you spot anything else, let us know. Give us a call or text us on the Shine Dental Talk and Text line at 1-877-951-CHVN.
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0: Mainly cloudy today with a 60% chance of showers throughout the day and a risk of thunderstorm this afternoon. A high of 21, feeling more like 25 with the humidity. Overnight tonight, a 40% chance of showers with a risk of thunderstorm. A low of 12 degrees. Tomorrow, mix of sun and cloud. A 30% chance of showers in the afternoon with a risk of thunderstorm, a high of 24, feeling more like 27. And then on Friday, a mix of sun and cloud and a high of 25. 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
1: The Afters, You Never Gave Up on Me. Our God is good and he does not give up on his children. Right now, I've got your verse of the day, which is sponsored by Horizon Storage Sheds. It comes from 2 Thessalonians chapter 3, verse 3. But the Lord is faithful and he will strengthen you and protect you from the evil one. 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Right now, The Slower I Go, All Eyes on You.

0: Thanks for tuning in to Winnipeg's positive and encouraging station. That was The Slower I Go, All Eyes on You. We are going to be playing our Wendy's Would You Rather contest right away, just coming up after the 7 o'clock news, sports and weather. But right now we're hearing from one of the co-valedictorians of Calvin Christian. They are graduating right away, as are so many students. A huge congrats to all who are listening. But one of the valedictorians was Peter Duma. And we asked him, how has going to Calvin Christian affected your faith?
1: I think, especially because I spend a lot of time in non-Christian circles with sports that aren't from Calvin and things like that. And you see, especially with the, if I'm going back to sports again, the sports teams, like before the game, when we all huddle up and we do a prayer for everything, like we just pray together, someone volunteers, and it helps you grow just as a group, even just right there, because you all have something in common. You're all playing for a bigger purpose than yourselves. And yeah, that as well as it's pretty cool when you know all your teachers really care about you and really care how you're doing and what you're going to be doing in the future. And it's special seeing the effort they put in to get to know everybody.
0: I still remember my favorite teacher. If Mr. Pat Fast is listening, huge shout out to you. Grade 7, 8, and 9, history. And I got to say, great teachers make a world of a difference. Peter, has there been a Bible verse that has encouraged you?
1: For me, Joshua 1:9 is what comes to mind, where it's like God commands us to be strong and courageous through all things, and we shouldn't fear because he's with us. And that's kind of been something I've had to learn throughout the years, especially in sports again, like to just not be afraid to make the mistake and just put yourself out and give it your 100%, and it always gives you the best result.
0: Well, you have encouraged me, both of you, today. Thank you so much for sharing. If you want to find that full interview, you can do that now on our app or website. Once again, well done, graduating class of 2026, and wishing you all the best and praying over you.
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1: Good morning. It's 13 degrees in downtown Winnipeg. I'm Colleen Hood. It was another wild day of weather across southern Manitoba. Heavy rain accompanied a storm system that also produced funnel clouds near Carmen Tuesday evening. Brad Rolick, a meteorologist with Environment Canada, says the report came in just after 7 o'clock last night.
2: The system that was over us yesterday afternoon has produced funnel clouds every day it's been on the prairies. So today would have been its fourth day in a row, I believe, or yesterday would have been its fourth day in a row of producing funnel clouds. First in Alberta, then a couple days in Saskatchewan, and then here. So yesterday we did get the report from Carmen, and then we also had some reports back in Saskatchewan as far back as North Battleford. So really it was just kind of a very long, elongated band of showers and thunderstorms.
1: The unsettled weather pattern is expected to continue today with showers and the risk of thunderstorms remaining in the forecast. A longtime member of Winnipeg's emergency services is moving into the top job. Ryan Sneath has been named the next fire and paramedic chief for the city of Winnipeg. He has served in several senior roles within the Winnipeg Fire Paramedic Service since 2021 and earlier. The city says the appointment follows a competitive selection process aimed at ensuring continuity in leadership. The transition comes as current chief Christian Schmidt prepares to retire after nearly three decades of service. Winnipeg Transit is planning a new round of improvements 1 year after launching its major network overhaul. The city says the primary transit network has delivered valuable data and rider feedback, which is now shaping service changes. Mayor Scott Gillingham says the goal is to continue improving services for riders. The plan includes proposed service increases on busy routes and possible future network changes in 2027. The city is also considering updates to Transit Plus, including expanded eligibility. The Manitoba government has released a first-of-its-kind grocery pricing study outlining new measures aimed at helping lower food costs for families. Finance Minister Adrian Sala says the province is using all available tools to ease pressure on household budgets, including actions to improve competition, transparency, and affordability in the grocery sector. The study also highlights recommendations such as unit pricing, food security investments, and a proposed new grocery store in downtown Winnipeg. And more Winnipeg youth will soon have access to football mentorship and life skills training. The Manitoba government is investing $180,000 to expand the Blue Bomber Youth Football Initiative into additional schools across the city. Sport, Culture, Heritage and Tourism Minister Nellie Kennedy says the program helps remove barriers and supports young people in building confidence, skills and a sense of belonging. The initiative, led by the Winnipeg Football Club, began as a pilot project at Elmwood High School, where organizers say students saw improvements in engagement, attendance and mentorship connections. Wade Miller, president and CEO of the Winnipeg Football Club, says the program is now expanding to General Wolfe and Churchill High Schools with the potential for a third school in 2027. The expansion will support up to 120 youth between the ages of 13 and 14 using structured sport programming and mentorship delivered through the club's coaching network. You can find details at chvnradio.com or on the CHVN app. Taking a look at sports, the Winnipeg Blue Bombers are bringing back a familiar face. With more, here's Angela Peacock.
3: The club announced Tuesday it has acquired quarterback Drew Brown from Ottawa. Brown spent parts of three seasons with Winnipeg before joining the Red Blacks. In exchange, the Bombers are sending Ottawa a first-round pick in the 2027 CFL draft and a conditional second-round selection in 2028. Winnipeg also receives a second-round pick in the 2027 CFL draft as part of the deal. Brown now returns to the city where he began his CFL career.
1: The Winnipeg Goldeyes started off their three-game series against Sioux City with a 7-9 loss. The Goldeyes and Explorers return to the field this evening in Sioux City for Game 2 at 6:30. The Goldeyes will return to Blue Cross Park on Friday when they start a three-game series against the Fargo-Moorhead Redhawks. In Major League Baseball, Toronto was defeated 7-9 by Houston in 11 innings. Both teams are back at it this evening at 6 o'clock. And in World Cup action, Canada takes on Switzerland at 2 o'clock this afternoon. I'm Colleen Hood.
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4: We are sitting at 12 degrees here in downtown Winnipeg. We'll reach a high of 21 this afternoon, mainly cloudy throughout the day. A 60% chance of showers in the afternoon with a risk of thunderstorm as well. Overnight, dropping down to a low of 12 with a 40% chance of showers and that risk of thunderstorm as well. Tomorrow, mostly a mix of sun and cloud, a 30% chance of showers in the afternoon with a risk of thunderstorm, a high of 24,
5: feeling more like 27, a little more summer-like temperatures right there. And then Friday, a mix of sun and cloud and a high of 25. Looks like we're getting more rain throughout the whole weekend. 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

0: 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Thanks for tuning in. I'm Sylvia St. Cyr, and we are playing our Wendy's Would You Rather contest right now. It happens every Wednesday morning, unless we have a radiothon. And I am thrilled about today's question because it is a little fantastical, but it's also relevant to what we all are kind of experiencing right now. So in 1 week's time, the province of Manitoba is removing the PST off all groceries. They are trying to help us with our budgeting in groceries. I mean, groceries is the most, if not almost the most, in my budget plan every single 2 weeks. It's something that I am constantly thinking about, and the province is trying to make it a little bit better. We've got a full article up on our app and website if you are interested in checking that out. They're also doing new measures aimed at lowering food costs for us families. Now, to the question. Wendy's, would you rather A, have free groceries for a year? That sounds sweet, doesn't it? But B is quite sweet as well. Or B, have a chef cook all your meals for you and your family for a year. Which would you rather? Give me a call or a text. I'd love to hear from you. 1-877-951-CHVN is the Shine Dental Talk and Text line. Call or text what you would rather. And by just participating, you could win a $25 gift card to Wendy's in Steinbeck by 8:30.
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2: 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McLeod and Henderson Highway, the lights are not working there. 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
7: Mainly cloudy today with a 60% chance of showers throughout the day and a risk of thunderstorm this afternoon. A high of 21, feeling more like 25 with the humidity. Overnight tonight, a 40% chance of showers with a risk of thunderstorm, a low of 12 degrees. Tomorrow, mix of sun and cloud, a 30% chance of showers in the afternoon with a risk of thunderstorm, a high of 24, feeling more like 27. And then on Friday, a mix of sun and cloud and a high of 25. 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

Caleb and John, Hallelujah Feeling. I am loving that song. Hopefully you are as well. And I'm Sylvia Saints here. We're playing the Wendy's Would You Rather contest question right now. It's very simple. Would you rather A, have free groceries for a year, or B, have a chef cook all your meals for you and your family for a year? Give me a call or text with your answer, 1-877-951-CHV. And there are no wrong answers, just your opinion. Right now, loving the outcomes, brand new song, Be Thou My Vision.

0: Originally from Winnipeg, that's Love and the Outcome. Be Thou My Vision. They now reside in Nashville, Tennessee. Today's Wendy's Would You Rather question is, would you rather A, have free groceries for a year, or B, have a chef cook all your meals for a year? Wait a second. I know this number. Mr. Mike Tom, you better be calling for my Wendy's Would You Rather question, are you?
1: Is it even a question?
0: I think so.
1: Like, come on. Somebody cook for me and my grumpy, picky kids for a year. No question about it.
0: Okay, so you would have a chef.
1: Do not make me have to figure out one more meal ever again. Please, dear Lord.
0: It is one of the banes of my existence. I promise. Like, every 2 weeks, I sit down, I think about every supper that I'm going to make. I get all the grocery lists. Like, it's a whole thing, and if I didn't have to do it, I swear it would be great as well.
1: Some people love to cook, I guess, right? And my mother-in-law was just here last week, and she'll, like, look in our fridge at all the little tiny leftovers and make the most amazing meal, but yeah, not me. No.
0: That is a talent, to be sure.
1: Yeah.
0: Okay, so chef. Mike Tom, he wants a chef for a year. Cook all my meals.
1: Yeah. Or just get me Wendy's every day.
0: I love it. Thanks so much. If you want to weigh in, you can text or call. And by simply giving us your answer, you could win a $25 gift card to Wendy's in Steinbeck by 8:30. Again, A, free groceries for a year, or B, have a chef cook all your meals for a year.
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3: 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McLeod and Henderson Highway, the lights are not working there. 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
2: One Lord, one church, one harvest, one heart.
0: Jaylene Johnson, a leader in the Christian music industry, talks about conducting ourselves with integrity.
12: How often am I praying for someone over talking about a situation? It can turn into gossip very quickly and opinions. And for some reason, maybe it's the social media world that we live in, but we all have an opinion. People just feel very free to share it and, you know, and say things online that they'd never say in real conversation. And so just looking at my own life and saying, you know, like what should my response before the Lord be first?
2: One Heart is brought to you by the following sponsors.
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1: Good morning. It's 13 degrees in downtown Winnipeg. I'm Colleen Hood. It was another active day of weather across parts of southwestern Manitoba. A powerful weather system brought heavy rainfall to much of southern Manitoba and also produced a couple of funnel clouds near Carmen Tuesday evening. Reports on social media say both funnel clouds were spotted just before 8 o'clock last night. However, no tornadoes were reported. The unsettled weather is expected to continue. Forecasters are calling for another wet day across southern Manitoba with a strong chance of showers and the risk of thunderstorms. Manitoba are being encouraged to keep an eye on changing weather conditions and to watch for any warnings that may be issued as the system moves through the province. A South Osborne church site is being transformed into a new community hub designed to meet growing local needs, the biggest need being childcare. The $4.4 million project will see the property at 525 Beresford Avenue redeveloped into the South Osborne Commons, featuring a 112-space licensed childcare center and community space. Church and project leaders say the decision follows discernment about how the congregation could best serve the neighborhood beyond its traditional walls.
2: Yeah. And over dinner, we asked, what does the community want and need? And how could this building be of service in the future? Two things emerged immediately as very pressing needs. And one of them was a daycare. One of them was ongoing community rental space for the many, many groups.
1: The development is expected to unfold in phases, with construction planned to begin in late 2026. Winnipeg is preparing for a change at the top of its fire and paramedic service. With more details, here's Leanna Peters.
3: Winnipeg has announced a new leader for fire and paramedic service. Ryan Sneath will become the new chief starting July 6, 2026. He currently serves as deputy chief of paramedic operations and has held several senior leadership roles with the service. Mayor Scott Gillingham says the city is confident in Sneath's experience and leadership as the department faces continuing demand for emergency services.
1: Winnipeg Transit is looking to build on its biggest system change ever. The city has released its 2026 transit service plan 1 year after the launch of the primary transit network. Mayor Scott Gillingham says rider feedback and performance data are helping shape the next round of improvements. The plan calls for service increases on some bus routes to meet growing demand, while bigger system-wide changes could be considered in 2027. The city is also proposing changes to Transit Plus, including expanded eligibility and updated cancellation policies. And the Winnipeg Blue Bombers have made a major move, reacquiring quarterback Drew Brown. Brown, who spent parts of three seasons with Winnipeg, is returning to the club in a trade announced Tuesday. The Bombers are sending a first-round pick in the 2027 CFL draft and a conditional second-round pick in 2028 to Ottawa. Winnipeg will also receive a second-round pick in the 2027 draft. Brown returns to Manitoba after continuing his CFL career with the Red Blacks. You can find details on all of these stories and more at chvnradio.com or on the CHVN app.
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4: Mainly cloudy today with a 60% chance of showers throughout the day and a risk of thunderstorm this afternoon. A high of 21, feeling more like 25 with the humidity. Overnight tonight, a 40% chance of showers with a risk of thunderstorm, a low of 12 degrees. Tomorrow, mix of sun and cloud, a 30% chance of showers in the afternoon with a risk of thunderstorm, a high of 24, feeling more like 27. And then on Friday, a mix of sun and cloud and a high of 25. All those weather details can be found anytime on our Janny King weather page at chvnradio.com or the CHVN Radio app.
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0: Just past the 8 o'clock hour with the sun still shining before potentially some more rain this afternoon. I'm Sylvia St. Cyr. That was Unspoken, What He Says About You. Today we're playing Wendy's Would You Rather. I've got a caller on the line.
1: Good morning. It's Christine.
0: Hi, Christine. Are you calling about my Wendy's Would You Rather question?
1: I am.
0: What would you rather, free groceries for an entire year or a chef cooking for you for that year?
1: I think I'm going to go with the free groceries.
0: Nice. So you don't mind cooking then, I have to assume.
1: Well, if I did the cooking. my husband does the cooking, so I already kind of have a chef.
0: Oh, well, that is a sweet deal then. For sure, I would pick free groceries too. Oh, that's fantastic. And like, think of what you could do. I mean, groceries aren't cheap, right? I mean, that's why I appreciate that Manitoba government is trying to help us out, but free groceries for a year. Think about what you could do.
1: It would be wonderful.
0: Absolutely. I agree with you. I think I would take free groceries over chef cooking, although I would not be mad about that either. But I love that you kind of have that anyway. That's fabulous.
1: I'm enjoying it. It's just always the way it worked out for timing, and he enjoys cooking, so that works out very well.
0: That is a win-win situation, absolutely. Well, thank you so much for calling in, Christine, and giving us your opinion. Appreciate it. If you want to weigh in, all you got to do is call or text our Shine Dental Talk and text line 1-877-951-CHVN. Today's Wednesday's Wendy's Would You Rather contest. We're playing for a $25 gift card to Wendy's in Steinbeck. And all you got to do is let me know, A, free groceries for a year, or B, chef cook for you for a year.
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3: 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McLeod and Henderson Highway, the lights are not working there. Treat that as an all-way stop and give yourself some extra time as traffic is starting to build up in that area. 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Again, treat that as an all-way stop and use caution when traveling through there. Let us know what else you're seeing out on the road. 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
0: Mainly cloudy today with a 60% chance of showers throughout the day and a risk of thunderstorm this afternoon. A high of 21, feeling more like 25 with the humidity. Overnight tonight, a 40% chance of showers with a risk of thunderstorm. A low of 12 degrees. Tomorrow, mix of sun and cloud. A 30% chance of showers in the afternoon with a risk of thunderstorm. A high of 24, feeling more like 27. And then on Friday, a mix of sun and cloud and a high of 25. 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

Peter Burton, Where Would I Be here on CHVN. We are playing our Wendy's Would You Rather contest. And the question today is, would you rather have A, free groceries for a year, or B, a chef cook for you and your family for the entire year? Surprisingly, a little bit to me, we've got free groceries well in the lead. About 3/4 of the people say free groceries. How about you? You've got a little bit more time, and then I'm going to pick my winner, who will win $25 gift card to Wendy's in Steinbeck. Right now, the color, not my own.

0: Thanks for tuning in to CHVN Mornings powered by Westbrook Dental Group. I'm Sylvia Saintsier. That was The Color with Not My Own. And it is your last chance right now to weigh in on our Wendy's Would You Rather question. It's A, free groceries for a year, or B, a chef cooking for you all year. You can text or call in your answer, and then I'm going to pick a winner. Who do we have on the line?
1: Good morning. It's Rod.
0: Hi. How are you?
1: Oh, I'm right.
0: Are you calling about our Wendy's Would You Rather?
1: I am. I'm a little perplexed on this one because, you know, I'd like a break for a year from cooking. However, if there's no limitations on the groceries, I'm kind of leaning to that.
0: I know. Free groceries.
1: Like, right. Good. And so it doesn't matter. Like the steak and the scallops and the lobsters.
0: I know. Like, oh, do we have a budget here, or is it just a free for all? Because,
1: right.
0: Okay, steak it up.
1: Right. Because, yeah, if it's a free for all, I am definitely going groceries.
0: I know there's a lot of parameters here. It's like, okay, if you're just one person or a couple, or if you have like a family of eight and you get somebody to cook for you every day, like, yeah, there's a lot of options here, right?
1: Well, and you use the word chef. Now I have to buy the groceries for this chef.
0: That's the thing.
1: Right. So, and I, you know, I do love to cook. Me and Dad love to cook and bake and stuff. So yeah, groceries, I think, is I have to land on that.
0: Which is your preference? There is no wrong answer, but I'm going to be picking a random winner from people who participated shortly, and you're going to win a bonus entry. I'm just going to tell you that right now. 1-877-951-CHVN.
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3: You're still dealing with that issue with the lights at Oak Point and Eagle Drive. The lights are not working there. And traffic is starting to build up in the area. Give yourself some extra time to get through there if that is part of your commute. And just keep in mind some of the lane closures that have popped up today. King Street between William and James, the northbound curb lane is closed for sewer work. Osborne between Roslyn Road and River Avenue, the southbound curb lane and west side sidewalk are closed for construction. And Pembina Highway between Markham Road and Bison Drive, the southbound curb lane and southbound left turn storage lane are closed for construction. If you spot anything else, let us know. 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
1: Good morning. It's 13 degrees in downtown Winnipeg. I'm Colleen Hood. It was another wild day of weather across southern Manitoba. Heavy rain accompanied a storm system that also produced funnel clouds near Carmen Tuesday evening. Brad Rolick, a meteorologist with Environment Canada, says the report came in just after 7 o'clock last night.
2: The system that was over us yesterday afternoon has produced funnel clouds every day it's been on the prairies. So today would have been its fourth day in a row, I believe, or yesterday would have been its fourth day in a row of producing funnel clouds. First in Alberta, then a couple days in Saskatchewan, and then here. So yesterday we did get the report from Carmen, and then we also had some reports back in Saskatchewan as far back as North Battleford. So really it was just kind of a very long, elongated band of showers and thunderstorms.
1: The unsettled weather pattern is expected to continue today with showers and the risk of thunderstorms remaining in the forecast. A longtime member of Winnipeg's emergency services is moving into the top job. Ryan Sneath has been named the next fire and paramedic chief for the city of Winnipeg. He has served in several senior roles within the Winnipeg Fire Paramedic Service since 2021 and earlier. The city says the appointment follows a competitive selection process aimed at ensuring continuity in leadership. The transition comes as current chief Christian Schmidt prepares to retire after nearly three decades of service. Winnipeg Transit is planning a new round of improvements 1 year after launching its major network overhaul. The city says the primary transit network has delivered valuable data and rider feedback, which is now shaping service changes. Mayor Scott Gillingham says the goal is to continue improving services for riders. The plan includes proposed service increases on busy routes and possible future network changes in 2027. The city is also considering updates to Transit Plus, including expanded eligibility. The Manitoba government has released a first-of-its-kind grocery pricing study outlining new measures aimed at helping lower food costs for families. Finance Minister Adrian Sala says the province is using all available tools to ease pressure on household budgets, including actions to improve competition, transparency, and affordability in the grocery sector. The study also highlights recommendations such as unit pricing, food security investments, and a proposed new grocery store in downtown Winnipeg. And more Winnipeg youth will soon have access to football mentorship and life skills training. The Manitoba government is investing $180,000 to expand the Blue Bomber Youth Football Initiative into additional schools across the city. Sport, Culture, Heritage, and Tourism Minister Nellie Kennedy says the program helps remove barriers and supports young people in building confidence, skills, and a sense of belonging. The initiative, led by the Winnipeg Football Club, began as a pilot project at Elmwood High School, where organizers say students saw improvements in engagement, attendance, and mentorship connections. Wade Miller, president and CEO of the Winnipeg Football Club, says the program is now expanding to General Wolfe and Churchill High Schools with the potential for a third school in 2027. The expansion will support up to 120 youth between the ages of 13 and 14 using structured sport programming and mentorship delivered through the club's coaching network. You can find details at chvnradio.com or on the CHVN app. Taking a look at sports, the Winnipeg Blue Bombers are bringing back a familiar face. With more, here's Angela Peacock.
3: The club announced Tuesday it has acquired quarterback Drew Brown from Ottawa. Brown spent parts of three seasons with Winnipeg before joining the Red Blacks. In exchange, the Bombers are sending Ottawa a first-round pick in the 2027 CFL draft and a conditional second-round selection in 2028. Winnipeg also receives a second-round pick in the 2027 CFL draft as part of the deal. Brown now returns to the city where he began his CFL career.
1: The Winnipeg Goldeyes started off their three-game series against Sioux City with a 7-9 loss. The Goldeyes and Explorers return to the field this evening in Sioux City for Game 2 at 6:30. The Goldeyes will return to Blue Cross Park on Friday when they start a three-game series against the Fargo-Moorhead Redhawks. In Major League Baseball, Toronto was defeated 7-9 by Houston in 11 innings. Both teams are back at it this evening at 6 o'clock. And in World Cup action, Canada takes on Switzerland at 2 o'clock this afternoon. I'm Colleen Hood.
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4: We've warmed up to 15 degrees here in downtown Winnipeg with some cloud cover overhead. It's going to be mainly cloudy today. And then this afternoon, a 60% chance of showers and a risk of thunderstorm. A high of 21, feeling more like 25. Overnight, there's a 40% chance of showers and a risk of thunderstorm as well with a low of 12. Tomorrow, a mix of sun and cloud, a 30% chance of showers and a risk of thunderstorm in the afternoon. Mostly a mix of sun and cloud. High of 24, feeling more like 27 with the humidity. And then on Friday, mix of sun and cloud and a high of 25. Those weather details can be found anytime, including the rainy weather weekend details on the Janet King weather page. 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
0: Wanna PTL? That's praise the Lord. 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

0: Phil Wickham, the king is in the room. Well, we're wrapping up our Wendy's Would You Rather Wednesday contest. And, hey, I'm supposed to be giving away the Super Lube Auto Center's Great Gas Giveaway today. So let's do a two-in-one, and hopefully this person picks up.
1: Hello.
0: Good morning. Is this Christine?
1: Yes, it is.
0: Hi, Christine. It's Sylvia St. Cyr from CHVN. Don't worry. I'm going to definitely make this worth your time. Do you have like a minute?
1: I absolutely do.
0: Okay, fantastic. So earlier this morning on CHVN, I asked the Wendy's Would You Rather question. Would you rather have A, free groceries for a year, or B, have a chef cooking? You said free groceries. Is that right?
1: That is exactly what I said.
0: Yes, and you are in the majority. Like 80% would choose free groceries and 20% would choose the chef cooking. So you are like most people having free groceries. I think, wow, what a savings that would be for a year. Hey?
1: Exactly. I like that idea.
0: Absolutely. Well, I have two pieces of wonderful information for you. First piece is that you have won a $25 gift card to Wendy's in Steinbeck.
1: Whoa, yes.
0: And the second piece of information is that I was supposed to and have to, in the best way, do the Great Gas Giveaway today because we're doing it all June long. And I thought, you know, I've got two contests going on. Let's mix them into one. You are also the winner of a $10 Petro-Canada gas card, complimentary oil change, and road trip report to Super Lube Auto Centers.
1: Wow. Thank you so much.
0: Absolutely.
1: I like that.
0: Winning today.
1: Thank you.
0: Are you glad you picked up?
1: I am so glad I picked up. I was in an appointment at the moment, so I had to.
0: Okay. Well, I won't take much of your time, but seriously, congrats. We're so excited for you to get both those winnings.
1: Well, thank you very much. That is fantastic news.
0: Thank you so much for playing today, Christine. You have a great rest of your day. And thank you so much for everyone who weighed in on my question today for our Wendy's Would You Rather. We'll be playing again next Wednesday for your chance to win some yummy, delicious goodness from Wendy's.
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3: 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And traffic is starting to build up in the area. 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
6: Mainly cloudy today with a 60% chance of showers throughout the day and a risk of thunderstorm this afternoon. A high of 21, feeling more like 25 with the humidity. Overnight tonight, a 40% chance of showers with a risk of thunderstorm. A low of 12 degrees. Tomorrow, mix of sun and cloud. A 30% chance of showers in the afternoon with a risk of thunderstorm, a high of 24, feeling more like 27. And then on Friday, a mix of sun and cloud and a high of 25. 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

0: to PsyQueen Demons. This next story on CHVN is really inspiring, truly. Now, when I think about dementia and Alzheimer's, it's a disease that saddens me deeply because people are living with this and they are physically there, but their mind slowly, you lose a person that you have come to know and love for years and years of your life. But a local photographer, Hub Blanchette, is starting a new initiative. It's called Beautiful Minds. It's inspired by his mother, who is currently living with dementia here in Winnipeg. He and his sister make regular visits. But this project, Beautiful Minds, is going to be happening over the next little bit. He's going to take a look at the people beyond the diagnosis, see the individual, and he wants to take photos of them and focus on the person who remains. It's going to take several years to complete, says Hub, which is such a unique name, by the way. And his goal is to travel to nursing homes and private residences around the world to complete a portrait series. It's going to be happening as photographs, as apparel as well, and different things like that in honor of his mother. So beautiful. His poster right now says the mind fades, the person doesn't. He wants to capture these quiet, beautiful moments and really bring awareness to dementia. Beautifully done, Hub. If you want to read that full story, head over to chvnradio.com or open it up on your app because it's right there. We've got some inspiration for you right now with our Insight for Living Canada. But first, the last traffic report of the morning.
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2: It is quite busy out on the road as we get into the thick of the morning rush. Give yourself some extra time to get to your destination and just keep in mind those lane closures that have popped up today. Portage Avenue between Greenway Crescent and Banting Drive. The westbound curb lane is closed for construction. Pembina Highway between Markham Road and Bison Drive. The southbound curb lane and southbound left turn storage lane are closed for maintenance. And Osborne Street between Roslyn Road and River Avenue. The southbound curb lane is closed for construction. If you spot anything else, let us know. Give us a call or text us on the Shine Dental Talk and Text line at 1-877-951-CHVN.
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4: 50 years ago, I was a frightened little 9-year-old boy sitting alongside my parents who were teaching me a great deal in their model about patriotism and greatness and character. We were listening to the radio. Our country at that time was engaged in the most significant war in our history, aside from the Civil War itself. There were massive forces on either side threatening our security and our liberty. And we had sent men and women to both sides to sustain our freedom. And I remember my father saying on several occasions, "Well, it's good to know we're not alone in this fight." And he was referring, of course, to our allies. One of the great ones was, of course, Great Britain, who had its own statesmen that held the country together with words that to this day challenge me in my own life. As a 9-year-old boy in 1944, after our country had made its most significant invasion in military history for our nation up to that point, I sat with my parents and listened to Churchill over the radio. Some of you are old enough to remember doing the same when you were children. Some of you are old enough to remember when you were in battle. And today we honor you in a special way. But I decided the other day, for other reasons than today, not knowing today was coming at the time, I would get a hold of a handful of tapes from Churchill, and I would sit and listen to his voice and take notes on the things he said, and play back in my mind the way it was 50 years ago. Bear with me as I repeat some of his words today. In his address to the House of Commons, 1940, "I have nothing to offer but blood, toil, tears, and sweat. We shall not flag or fail. We shall not surrender. We shall fight in France. We shall fight on the seas and oceans. We shall fight with growing confidence and growing strength in the air. We shall defend our island, whatever the cost may be. We shall fight on the beaches. We shall fight on the landing grounds. We shall fight in the fields and in the streets. We shall fight in the hills. We shall never surrender. Or as he put it, surrender. Remember? I especially like the one he delivered in Canada the following year on a radio broadcast. When I warned the French that Britain would fight on alone, whatever they did, their generals told their prime minister and his divided cabinet, in 3 weeks, England will have her neck wrung like a chicken, some neck. Invincible courage. A man who didn't understand the meaning of the word surrender. One more, if you will. September 28, 1944. Not in vain may be the pride of those who survived and the epitaph of those who fell. But those great words, not in vain. What an epitaph. Not in vain.
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6: Good morning. It's 13 degrees in downtown Winnipeg. I'm Colleen Hood. It was another unsettled day of weather across southern Manitoba. Heavy rain accompanied a storm system that also produced funnel clouds near Carmen Tuesday evening. Brad Rolick, a meteorologist with Environment Canada, says the report came in just after 7 o'clock.
7: The system that was over us yesterday afternoon has produced funnel clouds every day it's been on the prairies. So today would have been its fourth day in a row, I believe, or yesterday would have been its fourth day in a row of producing funnel clouds. First in Alberta, then a couple days in Saskatchewan, and then here. So yesterday we did get the report from Carmen, and then we also had some reports back in Saskatchewan as far back as North Battleford. So really it was just kind of a very long, elongated band of showers and thunderstorms.
6: The unsettled weather pattern is expected to continue today with showers and risk of thunderstorms remaining in the forecast. A South Osborne church site is being transformed into a new community hub designed to meet growing local needs, the biggest need being childcare. The $4.4 million project will see the property at 525 Beresford Avenue redeveloped into the South Osborne Commons, featuring a 112-space licensed childcare center and community space. Church and project leaders say the decision follows the discernment about how the congregation could best serve the neighborhood beyond its traditional walls.
8: Yeah. And over dinner we asked, what does the community want and need? And how could this building be of service in the future? Two things emerged immediately as very pressing needs, and one of them was a daycare. One of them was ongoing community rental space for the many, many groups.
6: The development is expected to unfold in phases with construction planned to begin in late 2026. 1 year after Winnipeg's major transit network overhaul, city officials say more improvements are on the way. A new annual service plan outlines potential route adjustments, service increases on busy routes, and new tools to help the public track system performance. Officials say larger system-wide changes will likely be considered during the 2027 budget. Winnipeg has a new fire and paramedic chief. The city has announced Ryan Sneath will step into the role on July 6th following a competitive recruitment process. Mayor Scott Gillingham says Sneath brings strong experience and stability to the position. And more Winnipeg students will have access to football mentorship and life skills training thanks to new provincial funding. The Manitoba government is investing $180,000 to expand the Blue Bomber Youth Football Initiative into more schools, including General Wolfe School. The program led by the Winnipeg Football Club supports youth development through sport and mentorship and will reach up to 120 students between the ages of 13 and 14. You can find details at chvnradio.com or on the CHVN app.
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9: Mainly cloudy today with a 60% chance of showers throughout the day and a risk of thunderstorm this afternoon. A high of 21, feeling more like 25 with the humidity. Overnight tonight, a 40% chance of showers with a risk of thunderstorm. A low of 12 degrees. Tomorrow, mix of sun and cloud. A 30% chance of showers in the afternoon with a risk of thunderstorm. A high of 24, feeling more like 27. And then on Friday, a mix of sun and cloud and a high of 25. 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

0: Kane, I'm so blessed here on Winnipeg's positive and encouraging station. Just past the 9 o'clock hour, mornings here powered by Westbrook Dental Group. I'm Sylvia St. Cyr, and we've got a lot of ways that we're blessing our listeners, not only in the summer, which we are, but also throughout the year. But today, tomorrow, and Friday is the last chance for you to enter our My Best Adventure contest. 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How do you enter? I'm going to be picking the winner on Friday morning. 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
2: 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One of the songs he wrote goes like this. 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You close your eyes and pretend the job is done. I'm convicted. Or 2 billion people wait to hear the name Jesus. The question, do I care? Do I pray? Do I give? Do I want to go? Think about it.
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11: Mainly cloudy today with a 60% chance of showers throughout the day and a risk of thunderstorm this afternoon. A high of 21, feeling more like 25 with the humidity. Overnight tonight, a 40% chance of showers with a risk of thunderstorm, a low of 12 degrees. Tomorrow, mix of sun and cloud, a 30% chance of showers in the afternoon with a risk of thunderstorm, a high of 24, feeling more like 27. And then on Friday, a mix of sun and cloud and a high of 25. 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

0: 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I'm Sylvia St. Cyr, and if you've been following along the World Cup and you love soccer, or as they say overseas, football, then you definitely want to listen in to this story. The U.S. men's national soccer team has taken it upon themselves to share the gospel, share the goodness of God during their time in the spotlight. So on Friday, June 19th, the U.S. played Australia in Seattle, Washington during the FIFA World Cup 2026 games. They defeated them 2-0, and Mark McKenzie led the team in prayer on the field right after their win. They did the same thing after they beat Paraguay a few days prior. They shared Bible verses online. It's just a beautiful sight. I think it's wonderful. If you want to see that story and some pictures, find it. 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

0: CC Winans, Believe For It on Winnipeg's positive and encouraging station. This week is very special for so very many graduates right here in Manitoba. If that's you listening, or maybe you have a child who's graduating today or tomorrow, or maybe that happened yesterday, it is an incredible week and a huge milestone to move that little tassel to the other side and say, yes, I've done it. A huge congratulations to you if you're listening. I'm praying over you and wish you all God's best in your life. 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
0: Mainly cloudy today with a 60% chance of showers throughout the day and a risk of thunderstorm this afternoon. A high of 21, feeling more like 25 with the humidity. Overnight tonight, a 40% chance of showers with a risk of thunderstorm. A low of 12 degrees. Tomorrow, mix of sun and cloud. a 30% chance of showers in the afternoon with a risk of thunderstorm, a high of 24, feeling more like 27. And then on Friday, a mix of sun and cloud and a high of 25. All those weather details can be found anytime on our Jani King weather page at chvnradio.com or the CHVN Radio app.
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9: 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And the power of a song and what it can do to just bring Jesus to people. You know, and I think it's just this beautiful testament to everything we do is an offering to the Lord. Like, it's a gift that we get to give Him, and it's not up to us to multiply it. You know, it's just a gift that we get to give, and if He wants to multiply it like He did with the loaves and fish, great. If it's just like something small that He sees and is just loved by, like the woman, like the widow who brought her little coin into the treasury, and like that was all she had, you know. Jesus didn't multiply it, but He was loved by it.
7: One Heart is brought to you by the following sponsors.
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13: Good morning, it's Leanna Peters here. I'm at the Rossmere Golf Course for ICYA's Inner City Youth Alive Step Up Construction Golf Tournament. It's a beautiful day. People are about getting ready to tee off in a few minutes here as things getting ready. I'm joined with Andrew Braun, and he's going to share a little bit about what Step Up Construction is.
14: Yeah, so Step Up Construction is a program of Inner City Youth Alive, and it's a construction company where we put the job-ready skills in the hands of young men here in the North End community.

0: And so it's about empowering leaders from our community to bring change to the community right here in Winnipeg.
1: Wonderful. And what are you excited about today for the golf tournament?
0: You know, one of the things that I really love about this tournament is just the connection. So just a little while ago, I was at the driving range, walked by there, and I saw a bunch of our Step Up crew members that were swinging golf clubs, for many of them for the first time in their life. And they're going to be paired up with a bunch of business leaders and individuals that have signed up to golf with us here today. So what it is, I'm excited, is you see these groups connect. You see different people from different worlds connecting, and that's what we're all about. We just love it here.
1: Wonderful. Yeah, a lot of people coming together, all support a great cause in this beautiful day. Hopefully, right now we're holding on to the weather. There's a few clouds, but the sun is peeking through, so hopefully the rain holds off for a bit longer. And we're going to be sharing more about Stella Construction as the day goes on.

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0: 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You'll hear the stories behind the songs, on-stage moments that didn't go as planned.
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16: Mainly cloudy today with a 60% chance of showers throughout the day and a risk of thunderstorm this afternoon. A high of 21, feeling more like 25 with the humidity. Overnight tonight, a 40% chance of showers with a risk of thunderstorm, a low of 12 degrees. Tomorrow, mix of sun and cloud, a 30% chance of showers in the afternoon with a risk of thunderstorm, a high of 24, feeling more like 27. And then on Friday, a mix of sun and cloud and a high of 25. 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
19: 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I'm at the Rossmere Golf Course for ICYA's Step Out Construction Golf Tournament. We have just teed off. 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We're going to be fundraising for Step Up Construction, which is a branch of ICYA that provides opportunities for employment and skill training for youth and young adults in the Winnipeg's North End. 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The rain is holding off, and we're continuing as more people are coming through right now. And it's great to see everyone out to support Step Up Construction. So we'll be hearing more in about 30 minutes on our next break about Step Up Construction.

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9: Mainly cloudy today with a 60% chance of showers throughout the day and a risk of thunderstorm this afternoon. A high of 21, feeling more like 25 with the humidity. Overnight tonight, a 40% chance of showers with a risk of thunderstorm, a low of 12 degrees. Tomorrow, mix of sun and cloud, a 30% chance of showers in the afternoon with a risk of thunderstorm, a high of 24, feeling more like 27. And then on Friday, a mix of sun and cloud and a high of 25. 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
1: 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The United Kingdom is moving toward a ban on social media for kids under 16. 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I'm Jonathan McKee, author of Parenting Generation Screen, with Plugged In by Focus on the Family.
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8: 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We are live on location at Rossmere Golf Course for ICYA Step Construction. I have Anthony here, who is the director of operations for Step Up Construction. Anthony, what is Step Up Construction all about?
9: 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Thanks for coming out here and joining us. You know, Step Up Construction is a social redemptive enterprise, whether you're putting job-ready skills in the hands of men in the North End and the surrounding areas for them to be raised up to be fathers and husbands and integral men in the community.
8: 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We're happy to be here, and we'll be hearing more about Step Up Construction in the next little bit.

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9: Mainly cloudy today with a 60% chance of showers throughout the day and a risk of thunderstorm this afternoon. A high of 21, feeling more like 25 with the humidity. Overnight tonight, a 40% chance of showers with a risk of thunderstorm, a low of 12 degrees. Tomorrow, mix of sun and cloud, a 30% chance of showers in the afternoon with a risk of thunderstorm, a high of 24, feeling more like 27. And then on Friday, a mix of sun and cloud and a high of 25. All those weather details can be found anytime on our Janie King weather page at chvnradio.com or the CHVN Radio app.
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10: Good afternoon. It's Leanna Peters here. It's starting to spit a bit, so I'm sitting in the golf court with Tom, who is the founder of Step Up Construction for ICYA, which we are at live on location at the Rossmere Golf Course for ICYA, Step Up Construction. Tom, can you tell us a little bit about how you've seen Step Up Construction develop since you started?
11: Just been witnessing the developing leaders from within the community and just the partnerships with other businesses and organizations, and it's just been absolutely wonderful. 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
10: 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Thank you so much, Tom. Okay, we'll be hearing more about Step Up Construction in a little bit.
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4: Mainly cloudy today with a 60% chance of showers throughout the day and a risk of thunderstorm this afternoon. A high of 21, feeling more like 25 with the humidity. Overnight tonight, a 40% chance of showers with a risk of thunderstorm, a low of 12 degrees. Tomorrow, mix of sun and cloud, a 30% chance of showers in the afternoon with a risk of thunderstorm, a high of 24, feeling more like 27. And then on Friday, a mix of sun and cloud and a high of 25. All those weather details can be found anytime on our Jenny King weather page at chvnradio.com or the CHVN Radio app.
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12: Good afternoon, it's Leanna Peters here. I'm at the Rossmere Golf Course for ICYA Step Up Construction Golf Tournament. I'm joined here with Ron, who is the chairperson for ICYA. Ron, why are events like this important?
13: It's just a great opportunity to get out and talk about what we're doing at Inner City and Step Up Construction, and it's a good opportunity to, you know, hang out with our donors and our sponsors and show them, A, the great work we're doing, but also show them, you know, importantly, where their money's going, right? Mm-hmm. And just an opportunity to kind of give back to them. So, it's a great day to spend outside, so.
12: It sure is a great day. It's been a great day. What's been the best part of your day so far?
13: Just getting to see and meet a lot of the donors and the people involved in the programs that we're doing, and just seeing some of those, you know, some of those outputs, right? Like some of the outcomes with the folks that are working there, and just how we're changing lives to the organization.

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1: Well, the sun has disappeared, and we could be seeing some rain this afternoon. Full weather details coming up in just 2 minutes. Good afternoon. I'm Mike Tom. A group of Winnipeg High School students is celebrating international success after winning a culinary competition that took them from Winnipeg to Montreal to Paris. With more, here's Colleen Hood.
2: The Gordon Bell Kitchen Brigade earned first place at the Culinary Brigade's National Grand Finals in Montreal earlier this month, competing against teams from Quebec and Manitoba. Grade 8 to 12 students were challenged to create dishes using mystery ingredients, including redfish, asparagus, and tomatoes, along with a surprise smoothie challenge added just days before the event. Their win in Montreal earned them the opportunity to represent Canada internationally in Paris, where they went on to defeat a team from France and take top honors. Students say the experience helped build their culinary skills, teamwork, and confidence while giving them a chance to showcase their school on the world stage.
1: And it was another wild weather day yesterday across southern Manitoba. Heavy rain accompanied a storm system that also produced funnel clouds near Carmen last night. Brad Vrolik, a meteorologist with Environment Canada, says the report came in just after 7 p.m.
3: The system that was over us yesterday afternoon has produced funnel clouds every day it's been on the prairies. So today would have been its fourth day in a row, I believe, or yesterday would have been its fourth day in a row of producing funnel clouds. First in Alberta, then a couple days in Saskatchewan, and then here. So yesterday we did get the report from Carmen, and then we also had some reports back in Saskatchewan as far back as North Battleford. So really it was just kind of a very long, elongated band of showers and thunderstorms.
1: The unsettled weather pattern is expected to continue today, with showers and the risk of thunderstorms remaining in the forecast. The Manitoba government is investing nearly $7 million to strengthen its response to the toxic drug crisis. The funding will expand drop-in services and support overdose response teams across the city. A new safe sobering and drop-in site is also part of the plan. And nearly $2 million of that funding will go towards Silo Mission to help maintain 100 spaces for its shelter services. And the Winnipeg Police Service is expanding cultural recognition within its operations. The service announced this morning that people can now also use an eagle feather when swearing legal oaths, including when they provide sworn statements to police. Officials say the feathers hold deep meaning and cultural significance for Indigenous peoples and symbolize a commitment to speaking truthfully. Police received 8 feathers prepared according to traditional protocols. The feathers are decorated with beadwork representing the medicine wheel and 4 nations. For details on these stories and more, just open up your CHVN radio app or head to chvnradio.com.
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4: In downtown Winnipeg today, in for mainly cloudy afternoon, but there is 60% chance of showers and a risk of a thunderstorm later in the afternoon with a high of 21. Tonight, partly cloudy, 40% chance of showers this evening with a risk of a thunderstorm with a low of 12. Tomorrow, a mix of sun and cloud, 30% chance of showers in the afternoon with a risk of a thunderstorm and a high of 24. And on Friday, a mix of sun and cloud, a high of 25. A look at your current temperatures and 7-day forecast is available on the Janie King weather page at chvnradio.com or on the CHVN radio app.
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0: Megan Woods and the Truth on your positive and encouraging station, CHN. Hey, my name is Mike Tom. Yeah, we could be in for yet more rain this afternoon. Weather details coming up in just a little bit here. 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But the Lord is faithful, and he will strengthen you and protect you from the evil one. 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More music also coming up in a couple minutes here. We've got Jody Leslie just around the corner, as well as Forrest Frank. And we'll hear from Leanna Peters once again out at the Step Up Construction Golf Tournament today.
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0: 101.1 FM. What's going on? My name is Mike Tom, and it is a gray sky out there right now. And 15 degrees in downtown Winnipeg. Whoa, 16 degrees. My page just updated as I said that. Look at that. Man, kind of a cool and dreary start to the summer. Hey, but summer is here and summer vacation's on the way. And we want to help your church tell the world about your vacation Bible schools and day camps. Do you have one coming up? 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
10: In downtown Winnipeg today, in for mainly cloudy afternoon, but there is 60% chance of showers and a risk of a thunderstorm later in the afternoon with a high of 21. Tonight, partly cloudy, 40% chance of showers this evening with a risk of a thunderstorm with a low of 12. Tomorrow, a mix of sun and cloud, 30% chance of showers in the afternoon with a risk of a thunderstorm and a high of 24. And on Friday, a mix of sun and cloud, a high of 25. A look at your current temperatures and 7-day forecast is available on the Janie King weather page at chvnradio.com or on the CHVN radio app.
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11: Good afternoon. It's Leanna Peters here. I'm at Rossmere Golf Course with the ICYA Step Up Construction Golf Tournament. I'm joined here with Barrick, who is a project lead for Step Up Construction. Barrick, tell us a little bit about the project you're working on right now.
12: So we are working in the downtown in the Hudson Bay building. We're doing concrete restoration and repair alongside Gator Construction in there. So we have a crew of four guys. We're working there probably for the next year or so, and yeah, just a ton of concrete repair and restoration in that building.
11: Oh, that's great. And last year you've been working with Step Up Construction. What have you seen it do for people's lives?
12: One of the really cool things is in the mornings, for our crew, twice a week we have devos. We spend some time learning about God, and then discussing. This past week we talked about being and seen and known by God. So what that means, it's not easy always being open. Kind of our default position is sometimes being hidden, but as a part of that, we need to be seen and known by God and by each other. That's a really cool thing that we have as part of our community.
11: Oh, well, a great community, and it's been a great day supporting Step Up Construction as you continue, and yeah, just absolute great work nurturing faith and creating opportunities for people. So thanks for all the work you do, Barrick.
12: Yeah.
11: And this is it from me. We'll be continuing the golf tournament for the rest of the day. So best of luck to Step Up Construction.
12: Yeah, thank you so much.
13: Okay. I'm about to

0: That's Forrest Frank and Good Day on CHN. I'm Mike Tom. I had a great day this past Sunday. I was very privileged to be the guest preacher at Worship in the City in Steinbach, Manitoba. What an incredible event. 2,900 people there. I was a little nervous. I've not preached in a few years, actually. I'd kind of stepped away from preaching for a season just to, you know, have more time with my family and stuff like that. And usually I have to preach at small churches. I got a soft spot in my heart for churches that are kind of smaller. And then so to not preach for 4 years and then step out on the stage for the first time and there are 3,000 people almost there staring back at you. A little nervous, but it was so amazing to be with that many people lifting up the name of Jesus together. Thank you to everybody that helped make that event possible and that showed up to worship together. And let me encourage you, if you're part of churches, no matter where, Steinbach, Winnipeg, Winkler, Portage la Prairie, Brandon, small towns, like get together with your other churches, worship together, but don't just worship together. Start working together, partner together, serve together, go out and show the love of Jesus together to your communities.
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12: In downtown Winnipeg today, in for mainly cloudy afternoon, but there is 60% chance of showers and a risk of a thunderstorm later in the afternoon with a high of 21. Tonight, partly cloudy, 40% chance of showers this evening with a risk of a thunderstorm with a low of 12. Tomorrow, a mix of sun and cloud, 30% chance of showers in the afternoon with a risk of a thunderstorm and a high of 24. And on Friday, a mix of sun and cloud, a high of 25. A look at your current temperatures and 7-day forecast is available on the Janie King weather page at chvnradio.com or on the CHVN radio app.
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That's one of my favorite songs still. We are messengers and love won't let go on this cloudy day. I don't see rain yet, although I have to look through 1, 2, 3, 4. I look through 4 windows and rooms, but I do get a glimpse of the outside 4 rooms away. But it doesn't look like it's raining outside the CHVN studio right now. Still 16 degrees, but yes,

0: rain and thunderstorms possible today. More funnel clouds yesterday by Carmen, Manitoba. What are you guys putting in the water out there? Man, thankfully nothing touched down and no damages to report. We'll keep an eye on the sky for you today. Out of the next 7 days, I'm looking on the Jenny King weather page here. And today, tomorrow, Saturday, Sunday, Monday, Tuesday, all have chances of rain in the forecast right now. Friday, the only day without rain, but Friday night, currently, has a chance of rain. If you're a farmer, seriously, I'm praying for you. I know it's been a bit of a difficult spring and start to summer here. It's been so wet. Jenny King weather page always has your weather details. 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
1: 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Yeah, not you by name. 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Again, thanks to our friends at Destiny Road Coffee Roasters. 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

0: Samantha Ebert and Overthinking on CHVN. My name is Mike Tong. 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
2: in downtown Winnipeg today. In for a mainly cloudy afternoon, but there is 60% chance of showers and a risk of a thunderstorm later in the afternoon with a high of 21. Tonight, partly cloudy, 40% chance of showers this evening with a risk of a thunderstorm with a low of 12. Tomorrow, a mix of sun and cloud, 30% chance of showers in the afternoon with a risk of a thunderstorm and a high of 24. And on Friday, a mix of sun and cloud, a high of 25. A look at your current temperatures and 7-day forecast is available on the Janie King weather page at chvnradio.com or on the CHVN Radio app.
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0: It's Stephen McWhirter and Come Jesus Come on CHN 95.1 FM. My name is Mike Tom. More music to keep you focused on Jesus this afternoon. Our friends for The Color are coming up in just a few minutes. Also, Andrew Rip and Love's Got Away in about 3 minutes. Don't go anywhere.
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0: brand new for those Southern Manitoba boys, The Color and Heavenly Hope. My name is Mike Tom. Fun getting to hang out with you this afternoon. Hope you're having a good day so far. Angela Peacock's coming into the studio next. She's got some great stories for you this afternoon. And I'll be back for your news at 3, 4, and 5 o'clock.
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10: In downtown Winnipeg today, in for mainly cloudy afternoon, but there is 60% chance of showers and a risk of a thunderstorm later in the afternoon with a high of 21. Tonight, partly cloudy, 40% chance of showers this evening with a risk of a thunderstorm with a low of 12. Tomorrow, a mix of sun and cloud, 30% chance of showers in the afternoon with a risk of a thunderstorm and a high of 24. And on Friday, a mix of sun and cloud, a high of 25. A look at your current temperatures and 7-day forecast is available on the Janie King weather page at chvnradio.com or on the CHVN radio app.
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0: goggles. 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

0: 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Hamie Angela Peacock, I hope that you're having a great afternoon. 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

0: 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Hey, man, Shilla Peacock. 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It comes out of 2 Thessalonians 3, verse 3. 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
1: 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A fool does what he wants in spite of the pain it causes him and others. 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But the wise person is the one who submits his reasoning to God. 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
0: There is a special weather statement in effect for much of southern Manitoba, warning that conditions are favorable for the development of funnel clouds this afternoon. It covers a large portion of the province, including Winnipeg, Selkirk, Portage la Prairie, Steinbach, Morden, Winkler, Brandon, Dauphin, and several surrounding regions. You can stay up to date with the weather statements and what is to come on our website or on the app. In downtown Winnipeg today, it looks like we are in for a mainly cloudy afternoon. 60% chance of showers and a risk of a thunderstorm with a high of 25. Tonight, partly cloudy, 40% chance of showers this evening with a risk of thunderstorm with a low of 12. Tomorrow, a mix of sun and cloud, 30% chance of showers in the afternoon and a risk of a thunderstorm with a high of 24. And on Friday, a mix of sun and cloud and a high of 25. A look at your current temperatures and 7-day forecast is available on the Danny King weather page at chvnradio.com or on the CHVN Radio app.
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1: There is a special weather statement in effect for much of southern Manitoba, warning that conditions are favorable for the development of funnel clouds this afternoon. It covers a large portion of the province, including Winnipeg, Selkirk, Portage-La Prairie, Steinbach, Morden, Winkler, Brandon, Dauphin, and several surrounding regions. You can stay up to date with the weather statements and what is to come on our website or on the app. In downtown Winnipeg today, it looks like we are in for a mainly cloudy afternoon. 60% chance of showers and a risk of a thunderstorm with a high of 25. Tonight, partly cloudy, 40% chance of showers this evening with a risk of thunderstorm with a low of 12. Tomorrow, a mix of sun and cloud, 30% chance of showers in the afternoon and a risk of a thunderstorm with a high of 24. And on Friday, a mix of sun and cloud and a high of 25. A look at your current temperatures and 7-day forecast is available on the Danny King weather page at chvnradio.com or on the CHVN radio app.
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0: know what is wrong with so many American families today? We have succumbed to the myth of they lived happily ever after. Nobody's supposed to live happily ever after. But you see, so many times we get the idea that if we can just find Mr. Right, Miss Right, and we get married, then somehow we're supposed to be happy, and we think that other person is supposed to make us happy. Friend, I want to tell you that sufficiency and security and significance are something that no man can give you and no woman can give you. If you don't find those things in Jesus, you won't find them. You're looking in the wrong place. And you demand of your mate sometimes things that only God can give you. And then when your mate doesn't supply those things, then you think it's time for a divorce. I'm not saying that marriage doesn't meet needs, but I'm saying there are the deepest needs that only God can meet.
1: Profound truth. Simply stated. 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
1: Good afternoon. I'm Mike Tom. Environment Canada has issued a special weather statement for most of southern Manitoba today. That does include the city of Winnipeg. Forecasters say conditions are favorable for the development of funnel clouds this afternoon. Most of these funnels are associated with weak rotation under rapidly growing clouds or weak thunderstorms. And Environment Canada says usually these won't reach the ground. However, Environment Canada warns some could strengthen into weak land spout tornadoes. Residents are urged to take any funnel cloud sighting seriously and be prepared to seek shelter if one develops nearby. 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The provincial government says the move is part of broader efforts to support healthy pregnancy and women's reproductive health. The change comes alongside expanded access to the Manitoba prenatal benefit, which now includes auto enrollment for eligible Manitobans receiving income assistance. The province is also investing in additional supports for new and expectant parents, including online resources and community-based programs. Winnipeg High School culinary team is celebrating international success after winning competitions in both Montreal and Paris. The Gordon Bell Kitchen Brigade placed first at the national finals in Montreal, earning them a trip to compete internationally in France. While in Paris, the team continued their success, defeating a French team in the final competition. Students were tasked with preparing dishes using secret ingredients and completing a surprise smoothie challenge during the competition series. Team members told us the experience has helped strengthen their skills and teamwork through the Kitchen Brigade program. And the Manitoba government says it's investing $6.8 million to expand frontline services and harm reduction supports in response to the province's toxic drug crisis. Colleen Hood gives us more details.
2: Housing, Addictions, and Homelessness Minister Bernadette Smith says the funding will support coordinated action with community partners to improve access to services and strengthen overdose response. The investment will expand drop-in hours at locations including Silo Mission, West Broadway Resource Assistance for Youth, and One Just City in Osborne Village. It will also fund a new safe, sobering, and drop-in site, additional harm reduction supplies, and expanded overdose response through the Red Response Team. The province is also providing $2.2 million to Silo Mission to maintain 100 drop-in spaces until next March.
1: And the roster for the 2026 Winnipeg Jets alumni game continues to grow with the addition of 16 former players and staff members. New forwards announced today include Nick Antropov, Cody Eakin, Eric Fair, and many more. Also, Claude Noel has been named the coach for the game when they face the Montreal Canadiens alumni team. It's all part of the Heritage Classic festivities. The alumni game takes place October 24th at Canada Life Centre. 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
3: There is a special weather statement in effect for much of southern Manitoba, warning that conditions are favorable for the development of funnel clouds this afternoon. It covers a large portion of the province, including Winnipeg, Selkirk, Portage la Prairie, Steinbach, Morden, Winkler, Brandon, Dauphin, and several surrounding regions. You can stay up to date with the weather statements and what is to come on our website or on the app. In downtown Winnipeg today, it looks like we are in for a mainly cloudy afternoon. 60% chance of showers and a risk of a thunderstorm with a high of 25. Tonight, partly cloudy, 40% chance of showers this evening with a risk of thunderstorm with a low of 12. Tomorrow, a mix of sun and cloud, 30% chance of showers in the afternoon and a risk of a thunderstorm with a high of 24. And on Friday, a mix of sun and cloud and a high of 25. A look at your current temperatures and 7-day forecast is available on the Danny King weather page at chvnradio.com or on the CHVN Radio app.
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1: Brandon Lake with That's Who I Praise. Hey, Angela Peacock, just after 3 o'clock. I hope that you're having a great afternoon. Here's CeCe Winans, Worthy of It All on CHVN 95.1 FM.

0: That's Timothy Paul Milner with Take My Life and Let It Be. Hey, Manchela Peacock. Today's verse of the day comes out of 2 Thessalonians 3, verse 3. But the Lord is faithful, and he will strengthen you and protect you from the evil one. 2 Thessalonians 3, verse 3 is your verse of the day, which is brought to you by Horizon Storage Sheds. 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
0: There is a special weather statement in effect for much of southern Manitoba, warning that conditions are favorable for the development of funnel clouds this afternoon. It covers a large portion of the province, including Winnipeg, Selkirk, Portage la Prairie, Steinbeck, Morden, Winkler, Brandon, Dauphin, and several surrounding regions. You can stay up to date with the weather statements and what is to come on our website or on the app. In downtown Winnipeg today, it looks like we are in for a mainly cloudy afternoon. 60% chance of showers and a risk of a thunderstorm with a high of 25. Tonight, partly cloudy, 40% chance of showers this evening with a risk of thunderstorm with a low of 12. Tomorrow, a mix of sun and cloud, 30% chance of showers in the afternoon and a risk of a thunderstorm with a high of 24. And on Friday, a mix of sun and cloud and a high of 25. A look at your current temperatures and 7-day forecast is available on the Jannie King weather page at chvnradio.com or on the CHVN Radio app.
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0: That's Matthew West with Unashamed on CHVN 95.1 FM. Hey, I'm Angela Peacock. Well, the great gas giveaway with Super Lube Auto Centers has been going on all month of June. We have less than a week left until we're going to find out who the grand prize winner. So every weekday, you have a chance to win a complimentary conventional oil change certificate, $10 Petro-Canada gas card, and a complimentary road trip report. So you got to make sure you're streaming CHVN so you don't miss that cue to call. You don't miss your chance to win that. And then we're going to find out who the weekly winner is every week, and that's going to be someone who had gotten their oil change in the month of June, and they're going to be getting a $250 Petro-Canada gas card. And then next week on June 30th, we are going to pick the grand prize winner. So that's one person who had gotten their oil change during the month of June. They're going to be getting a $1,000 Petro-Canada gas card, $500 Super Tune and Brake gift certificate, Super Lube conventional oil change, and a road trip report. So you get all the details about the great gas giveaway with Super Lube Auto Centers. 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
0: There is a special weather statement in effect for much of southern Manitoba, warning that conditions are favorable for the development of funnel clouds this afternoon. It covers a large portion of the province, including Winnipeg, Selkirk, Portage-la-Prairie, Steinbach, Morden, Winkler, Brandon, Dauphin, and several surrounding regions. You can stay up to date with the weather statements and what is to come on our website or on the app. In downtown Winnipeg today, it looks like we are in for a mainly cloudy afternoon. 60% chance of showers and a risk of a thunderstorm with a high of 25. Tonight, partly cloudy, 40% chance of showers this evening with a risk of thunderstorm with a low of 12. Tomorrow, a mix of sun and cloud, 30% chance of showers in the afternoon and a risk of a thunderstorm with a high of 24. And on Friday, a mix of sun and cloud and a high of 25. A look at your current temperatures and 7-day forecast is available on the Danny King weather page at chvnradio.com or on the CHVN radio app.
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1: Good afternoon. I'm Mike Tom. Environment Canada has issued a special weather statement for most of southern Manitoba today. That does include the city of Winnipeg. Forecasters say conditions are favorable for the development of funnel clouds this afternoon. Most of these funnels are associated with weak rotation under rapidly growing clouds or weak thunderstorms, and Environment Canada says usually these won't reach the ground. However, Environment Canada warns some could strengthen into weak land spout tornadoes. Residents are urged to take any funnel cloud sighting seriously and be prepared to seek shelter if one develops nearby. You can find more info right now at chvnradio.com and on the CHVN Radio app. Prenatal vitamins will no longer be subject to PST in Manitoba. The provincial government says the move is part of broader efforts to support healthy pregnancy and women's reproductive health. The change comes alongside expanded access to the Manitoba prenatal benefit, which now includes auto-enrollment for eligible Manitobans receiving income assistance. The province is also investing in additional supports for new and expectant parents, including online resources and community-based programs. Winnipeg High School culinary team is celebrating international success after winning competitions in both Montreal and Paris. The Gordon Bell Kitchen Brigade placed first at the national finals in Montreal, earning them a trip to compete internationally in France. While in Paris, the team continued their success, defeating a French team in the final competition. Students were tasked with preparing dishes using secret ingredients and completing a surprise smoothie challenge during the competition series. Team members told us the experience has helped strengthen their skills and teamwork through the Kitchen Brigade program. And the Manitoba government says it's investing $6.8 million to expand frontline services and harm reduction supports in response to the province's toxic drug crisis. Colleen Hood gives us more details.
2: Housing, Addictions, and Homelessness Minister Bernadette Smith says the funding will support coordinated action with community partners to improve access to services and strengthen overdose response. The investment will expand drop-in hours at locations including Silo Mission, West Broadway Resource Assistance for Youth, and One Just City in Osborne Village. It will also fund a new safe, sobering, and drop-in site, additional harm reduction supplies, and expanded overdose response through the Red Response Team. The province is also providing $2.2 million to Silo Mission to maintain 100 drop-in spaces until next March.
1: And the roster for the 2026 Winnipeg Jets alumni game continues to grow with the addition of 16 former players and staff members. New forwards announced today include Nick Antropov, Cody Eakin, Eric Fair, and many more. Also, Claude Noel has been named the coach for the game when they face the Montreal Canadiens alumni team. It's all part of the Heritage Classic festivities. The alumni game takes place October 24th at Canada Life Centre. For details on these stories and more, just open up your CHVN Radio app or head to chvnradio.com.
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3: Tonight, partly cloudy, 40% chance of showers this evening with a risk of a thunderstorm with a low of 12. Tomorrow, a mix of sun and cloud, 30% chance of showers in the afternoon with a risk of a thunderstorm and a high of 24. And on Friday, a mix of sun and cloud, a high of 25. A look at your current temperatures and 7-day forecast is available on the Janie King weather page at chvnradio.com or on the CHVN Radio app.
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0: Looks like it's an incident-free drive today. Not seeing any collisions or stalls to let you know about right now, but Beresford Avenue between Osborne to Nassau Street, all eastbound lanes and all westbound lanes are closed, and that is until tomorrow. If you're seeing anything else out there slowing you down, give us a call or text on the Shine Dental Talkin' text line, 1-877-951-CHVN.
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0: 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It comes out of 2 Thessalonians 3, verse 3. 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
0: Looks like it's an incident-free drive today. Not seeing any collisions or stalls to let you know about right now, but Beresford Avenue between Osborne to Nassau Street, all eastbound lanes and all westbound lanes are closed, and that is until tomorrow. If you're seeing anything else out there slowing you down, give us a call or text on the Shine Dental Talk and Text line, 1-877-951-CHVN.
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0: Tonight, partly cloudy, 40% chance of showers this evening with a risk of a thunderstorm with a low of 12. Tomorrow, a mix of sun and cloud, 30% chance of showers in the afternoon with a risk of a thunderstorm and a high of 24. And on Friday, a mix of sun and cloud, a high of 25. A look at your current temperatures and 7-day forecast is available on the Janie King weather page at chvnradio.com or on the CHVN Radio app.
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0: That's Evan Kraft with Desesperado on CHVN 95.1 FM. Hey, man, Shilla Peacock. Well, we are having a ton of fun doing Order Up with Freddy's Frozen Custard and Steak Burgers. 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

0: That's for King and Country with Unsung Hero on CHVN 95.1 FM. Hamie and Shilla Peacock, I hope that you're having a great day. Well, there have been several more players added to the 2026 Winnipeg Jets alumni game. So some of those names include Nick Antropov, Eric Fair, Tanner Glass, as well as Mark Stewart and Michael Hutchinson. So you can get the full list, see who has been added to the roster up to this point. 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
0: Looks like it's an incident-free drive today. Not seeing any collisions or stalls to let you know about right now, but Beresford Avenue between Osborne to Nassau Street, all eastbound lanes and all westbound lanes are closed, and that is until tomorrow. If you're seeing anything else out there slowing you down, give us a call or text on the Shine Dental Talk and Text line, 1-877-951-CHVN.
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7: Tonight, partly cloudy, 40% chance of showers this evening with a risk of a thunderstorm with a low of 12. Tomorrow, a mix of sun and cloud, 30% chance of showers in the afternoon with a risk of a thunderstorm and a high of 24. And on Friday, a mix of sun and cloud, a high of 25. A look at your current temperatures and 7-day forecast is available on the Janie King weather page at chvnradio.com or on the CHVN Radio app.
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0: 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Hey, Manchela Peacock. 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
0: Looks like it's an incident-free drive today. Not seeing any collisions or stalls to let you know about right now, but Beresford Avenue between Osborne to Nassau Street, all eastbound lanes and all westbound lanes are closed, and that is until tomorrow. If you're seeing anything else out there slowing you down, give us a call or text on the Shine Dental Talkin' text line, 1-877-951-CHVN.
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1: Good afternoon. I'm Mike Tom. Environment Canada's issued a special weather statement for most of southern Manitoba today. That does include the city of Winnipeg. Forecasters say conditions are favorable for the development of funnel clouds this afternoon. Most of these funnels are associated with weak rotation under rapidly growing clouds or weak thunderstorms. And Environment Canada says usually these won't reach the ground. However, Environment Canada warns some could strengthen into weak land spout tornadoes. Residents are urged to take any funnel cloud sighting seriously and be prepared to seek shelter if one develops nearby. You can find more info right now at chvnradio.com and on the CHVN Radio app. Prenatal vitamins will no longer be subject to PST in Manitoba. The provincial government says the move is part of broader efforts to support healthy pregnancy and women's reproductive health. The change comes alongside expanded access to the Manitoba prenatal benefit, which now includes auto-enrollment for eligible Manitobans receiving income assistance. The province is also investing in additional supports for new and expectant parents, including online resources and community-based programs. Winnipeg High School culinary team is celebrating international success after winning competitions in both Montreal and Paris. The Gordon Bell Kitchen Brigade placed first at the national finals in Montreal, earning them a trip to compete internationally in France. While in Paris, the team continued their success, defeating a French team in the final competition. Students were tasked with preparing dishes using secret ingredients and completing a surprise smoothie challenge during the competition series. Team members told us the experience has helped strengthen their skills and teamwork through the Kitchen Brigade program. And the Manitoba government says it's investing $6.8 million to expand frontline services and harm reduction supports in response to the province's toxic drug crisis. Colleen Hood gives us more details.
2: Housing, Addictions, and Homelessness Minister Bernadette Smith says the funding will support coordinated action with community partners to improve access to services and strengthen overdose response. The investment will expand drop-in hours at locations including Silo Mission, West Broadway Resource Assistance for Youth, and One Just City in Osborne Village. It will also fund a new safe, sobering, and drop-in site, additional harm reduction supplies, and expanded overdose response through the Red Response Team. The province is also providing $2.2 million to Silo Mission to maintain 100 drop-in spaces until next March.
1: And the roster for the 2026 Winnipeg Jets alumni game continues to grow with the addition of 16 former players and staff members. New forwards announced today include Nick Antropov, Cody Eakin, Eric Fair, and many more. Also, Claude Noel has been named the coach for the game when they face the Montreal Canadiens alumni team. It's all part of the Heritage Classic festivities. The alumni game takes place October 24th at Canada Life Centre. For details on these stories and more, just open up your CHVN Radio app or head to chvnradio.com.
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3: Tonight, partly cloudy, 40% chance of showers this evening with a risk of a thunderstorm with a low of 12. Tomorrow, a mix of sun and cloud, 30% chance of showers in the afternoon with a risk of a thunderstorm and a high of 24. And on Friday, a mix of sun and cloud, a high of 25. A look at your current temperatures and 7-day forecast is available on the Janie King weather page at chvnradio.com or on the CHVN Radio app.
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0: 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That's Ryan Stevenson with Just As You Are. Hey, I'm Angela Peacock. Today's verse of the day comes out of 2 Thessalonians 3, verse 3. 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
0: Looks like it's an incident-free drive today. Not seeing any collisions or stalls to let you know about right now, but Beresford Avenue between Osborne to Nassau Street, all eastbound lanes and all westbound lanes are closed, and that is until tomorrow. If you're seeing anything else out there slowing you down, give us a call or text on the Shine Dental Talk and Text line, 1-877-951-CHVN.
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3: 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Don't let down your guard. Keep fighting and you'll get there in Jesus' name.
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0: Looks like it's an incident-free drive today. Not seeing any collisions or stalls to let you know about right now, but Beresford Avenue between Osborne to Nassau Street, all eastbound lanes and all westbound lanes are closed, and that is until tomorrow. If you're seeing anything else out there slowing you down, give us a call or text on the Shine Dental Talk and text line 1-877-951-CHVN.
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0: Tonight, partly cloudy, 40% chance of showers this evening with a risk of a thunderstorm with a low of 12. Tomorrow, a mix of sun and cloud, 30% chance of showers in the afternoon with a risk of a thunderstorm and a high of 24. And on Friday, a mix of sun and cloud, a high of 25. A look at your current temperatures and 7-day forecast is available on the Janie King weather page at chvnradio.com or on the CHVN Radio app.
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0: That's Phil Wickham with the Jesus Way on CHVN 95.1 FM. Hey, man, Chilla Peacock. Let's open up the Bible and look at today's verse of the day. It comes out of 2 Thessalonians 3, verse 3. But the Lord is faithful, and he will strengthen you and protect you from the evil one. 2 Thessalonians 3, verse 3 is your verse of the day, which is brought to you by Horizon Storage Sheds. 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
0: Looks like it's an incident-free drive today. Not seeing any collisions or stalls to let you know about right now, but Beresford Avenue between Osborne to Nassau Street, all eastbound lanes and all westbound lanes are closed, and that is until tomorrow. If you're seeing anything else out there slowing you down, give us a call or text on the Shine Dental Talking text line, 1-877-951-CHVN.
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0: Tonight, partly cloudy, 40% chance of showers this evening with a risk of a thunderstorm with a low of 12. Tomorrow, a mix of sun and cloud, 30% chance of showers in the afternoon with a risk of a thunderstorm and a high of 24. And on Friday, a mix of sun and cloud, a high of 25. A look at your current temperatures and 7-day forecast is available on the Janie King weather page at chvnradio.com or on the CHVN Radio app.
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0: That's Marcy Me with Make It Well on CHVN 95.1 FM. Hey, Manchilla Peacock, and that's going to do it for me today. Thanks so much for spending your afternoon with me. I hope that you have a great rest of your evening. I'll talk to you again tomorrow.
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0: Looks like it's an incident-free drive today. Not seeing any collisions or stalls to let you know about right now, but Beresford Avenue between Osborne to Nassau Street, all eastbound lanes and all westbound lanes are closed, and that is until tomorrow. If you're seeing anything else out there slowing you down, give us a call or text on the Shine Dental Talkin' text line, 1-877-951-CHVN.
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1: Hi, I'm Pete Smith. Today on Compass Point, I want to continue to think of verses in John's first epistle. On this day in 1921, a professor of theology, Benjamin Warfield, was teaching an afternoon class of students from 1 John chapter 3. His exposition reached the 16th verse, "Hereby perceive we the love of God, because he laid down his life for us." Dr. Warfield explained, "The laying down of his life in our stead was a great thing. But the wonder of the text is that he, being all that he was, the Lord of glory, laid down his life for us, being what we are, guilty sinners deserving his wrath." He urged his students to realize their own sin and God's gift more fully. Later that evening, he suffered a second heart attack and died. Do you think of Jesus as a theological concept, or do you know him personally as Benjamin Warfield did?
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6: One Lord, one church, one harvest, one heart.
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8: I feel like this is becoming my life message, and it started in my early 20s when I was in Nepal and had to say goodbye to my three-day-old baby born with hydrocephalus. She needed help in the Western Hemisphere, and they couldn't provide for her there in Nepal. My husband brought my daughter back when she was 3 days old, but the airlines refused to let me travel. So I said goodbye to my baby, not knowing whether I'd see her alive again or not. And at that point, crying out to God, he ministered to me through that song, Great is Thy Faithfulness. That's what he brought to my mind. He wasn't promising me that in the midst of the chaos, everything was going to be okay. 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
11: Tonight, partly cloudy, 40% chance of showers this evening with a risk of a thunderstorm with a low of 12. Tomorrow, a mix of sun and cloud, 30% chance of showers in the afternoon with a risk of a thunderstorm and a high of 24. And on Friday, a mix of sun and cloud, a high of 25. A look at your current temperatures and 7-day forecast is available on the Janie King weather page at chvnradio.com or on the CHVN Radio app.
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8: Tonight, partly cloudy, 40% chance of showers this evening with a risk of a thunderstorm with a low of 12. Tomorrow, a mix of sun and cloud, 30% chance of showers in the afternoon with a risk of a thunderstorm and a high of 24. And on Friday, a mix of sun and cloud, a high of 25. A look at your current temperatures and 7-day forecast is available on the Janie King weather page at chvnradio.com or on the CHVN Radio app.
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